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14: Good morning, Alana McIntyre here with the latest. Bulgaria has won Eurovision, with Delta Goodrem taking out fourth spot for Australia. It's the first time Bulgaria has won the song contest. Dara doing it with a song called Bunga Runga.
15: This is a momentous occasion.
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14: That audio courtesy of SBS. It's understood some of the ISIS brides hoping to return to Australia will avoid the de-radicalisation program. At the moment, there are about 21 women and children in a Syrian camp with plans to return to our shores. David Littleproud has told Nine they shouldn't be allowed back at all.
17: These people went over with an ideological view. They've still got one, and the government should be doing everything they can.
14: A toddler is in a critical condition after being struck by a car next to a Melbourne playground. The little girl was hit by a vehicle as it was reversing at Deer Park yesterday. Beaches around WA's Rottnest Island are open today after a man was killed by a great white shark. A 38-year-old had been spearfishing with his friends at Horseshoe Reef when he was attacked by the 4-metre shark yesterday. A public bus has crashed into a tree after being targeted by a group of e-bike riders on the Gold Coast. The group apparently throwing items at the bus. Thankfully, no one was seriously hurt. There are reports there are about 4 people on board at the time. And doctors are warning people not to use black market peptides as hospitals see a spike in severe illness.
0: Sharky Sports Bar, your front row seat to live sport.
14: The Blues have snapped a 7-game losing streak in Josh Fraser's first game in charge. Carlton burst out of the blocks in the final term to score a 12-point win over the Bulldogs. Fraser pleased for the boys but says consistency is the goal.
4: Really proud of how we're able to galvanise quickly as a group. We're able to prepare and plan for tonight and then the way we're able to execute. Our challenge will be to make that habit.
14: Melbourne defeated Hawthorn by 39 points. The Crows thrashed the Kangaroos by 66.
6: Sold!
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19: For the West Coast today, partly cloudy. Slight chance of a shower, most likely in the late morning and afternoon. Light winds becoming south to southeasterly, 15 to 20 kilometres an hour this morning. Ellerston expecting 20, as is Woodna. The Eastern Air Peninsula, partly cloudy. Medium chance of showers, most likely in the late morning and afternoon. Light winds becoming southerly, 15 to 20 kilometres now in the late afternoon, then becoming light in the evening. Cleve expecting a top of 18 today, Kimber getting up to 19. For the lower Eyre Peninsula, partly cloudy, medium chance of showers, most likely in late morning and afternoon. Light winds becoming south to southwesterly, 15 to 20 kilometres now, around the middle of the day, then light in the late afternoon. Coffin Bay getting up to 21 today, Cummins expecting 20, and Port Lincoln 19 degrees.
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Meh, sounds old. 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Bujra, gentlemen.

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8: Hi there, Alana McIntyre here with the latest. Delta Goodrum may not have delivered Australia's very first Eurovision win, but she has done Australia proud in Vienna. The 41-year-old finished fourth overall with a stunning performance of Eclipse, after Bulgaria took out the top prize with this track called Bungarunga. Dara winning both the audience and jury vote, claiming the prize for Bulgaria for the very first time. In other news, a man has been charged with murder in Queensland as police investigate the sudden death of a man near Bundaberg. Crews were called to a property about 2 kilometres north of Bundaberg on Friday night, and they found the 42-year-old unconscious and not breathing. Beaches on Rottnest Island will be open today after a fatal shark attack. A group of friends have been left traumatised after their 38-year-old mate was mauled by a great white while spearfishing at Horseshoe Reef. His friends got him out of the water, rushed him to shore by boat, and then paramedics performed CPR at a jetty, but the man could not be revived. There's a warning today about illegal peptides. GPs have told the Herald Sun several young Australians have had severe reactions, needing skin grafts on their face and some even having their fingers amputated because of infection. And a severe thunderstorm has smashed South Australia overnight, causing flash flooding. All that rain is now making its way through Western Victoria.
7: Ampol Hallett Place. Best takeaway curries in town. Phone orders and takeaway.
8: In AFL, Melbourne defeated Hawthorne by 39 points, climbing into the fifth spot on the ladder. Hawks coach Sam Mitchell says the Demons were just too good.
9: We got outworked. I mean, they'd been playing some really good footy, and I thought Melbourne played really well. But we sort of pride ourselves on our work rate, and we got a lesson.
8: The Blues have claimed their first win since round one under interim coach Josh Fraser, Carlton defeating the Western Bulldogs by 12 points.
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11: Starting in Arno Bay, we have a high tide at 3 o'clock this afternoon, 2.1 metres, a low tide at 10:48 this evening, 0.4 of a metre. For Franklin Harbour. The high tide is at 3.32 this afternoon, 2.2 metres. A low tide at 11.19 this evening, 0.4 of a metre. For Coffin Bay, high tide at 12.58 this afternoon of 1.5 metres. A low tide at 8.20 this evening, 0.5 of a metre. Streaky Bay, a high tide at 12.45 this afternoon, 2 metres. And a low tide at 8.35 this evening, 0.5 of a metre. For Tumby Bay, a high tide at 2.33 this afternoon, 2.1 metres, and a low tide at 10.58 this evening, 0.4 of a metre. And for Port Lincoln, a high tide at 1.56 this afternoon, 1.9 metres, and a low tide at 9.12 this evening of 0.4 of a metre.
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11: For the West Coast today, partly cloudy. Slight chance of a shower, most likely in the late morning and afternoon. Light winds becoming south to southeasterly, 15 to 20 kilometres an hour this morning. Ellerston expecting 20, as is Woodner. The Eastern Air Peninsula, partly cloudy. Medium chance of showers, most likely in the late morning and afternoon. Light winds becoming southerly, 15 to 20 kilometres an hour in the late afternoon, then becoming light in the evening. Cleve expecting a top of 18 today, Kimber getting up to 19. For the lower air peninsula, partly cloudy, medium chance of showers, most likely in late morning and afternoon. Light winds becoming south to southwesterly, 15 to 20 kilometres an hour, around the middle of the day, then light in the late afternoon. Coffin Bay getting up to 21 today, Cummins expecting 20, and Port Lincoln 19 degrees.
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6: Hi there, Alana McIntyre here with the latest. Delta Goodrum has done Australia proud, taking out fourth spot with a dazzling, powerful performance at Eurovision. Israel came in second and Bulgaria shocked nearly everyone, taking out the top spot for the first time with this dance track. Singer Dara taking to Instagram to say the song is about an ancient Bulgarian ritual performance to scare away evil. Jim Chalmers says the Albanese government's plan to change negative gearing and capital gains tax will bring in billions over the next decade. When asked about how Australians saving and trying to invest in shares to buy a home will be affected by the changes, the Treasurer told ABC's insiders it's about rebalancing things.
7: Really big mistake was made in 1999, and it introduced this massive distortion in the way that Australians invest in our economy. It made fixed housing much more attractive, and it made other kinds of investment less attractive. So by taking that distortion out of the system, it is a fairer, more neutral treatment of investment.
6: Beaches around WA's Rottnest Island are open after a 38-year-old was killed by a great white shark. A public bus has crashed into a tree on the Gold Coast after being targeted by a group of e-bike riders. And doctors are warning people not to use black market peptides as hospitals see a spike in severe illness.
5: Sharky Sports Bar, your front row seat to live sport.
6: In AFL, it's been a long time between drinks for the Blues with just their second win of the season. They snapped a 7-game losing streak to beat the Bulldogs by 12 points, the win capping off an emotional week. Interim coach Josh Fraser proud how they came together.
8: The events of this week impacted, you know, a lot of people, particularly the playing group who were so connected to Vossi and the staff who have so much admiration for him. 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
6: Round 10 continues today with Essendon taking on GWS.
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10: For the lower west coastal waters, winds south to southeasterly around 10 knots, seas below a metre. A swell southwesterly 2.5 to 3 metres. For central coastal waters, winds south to southeasterly around 10 knots, seas below a metre. A swell southwesterly 2.5 to 3 metres. And for Spencer Gulf coastal waters, winds variable around 10 knots becoming south to southwesterly. Westward 10 to 15 knots in the early afternoon. Seas below 1 metre. The swell south to southwesterly below 1 metre, increasing 1 to 1.5 metres south of Cowal to Wallaroo.
5: 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Weather Watch.
10: For the West Coast today, partly cloudy, slight chance of a shower. Winds south to southeasterly, 15 to 20 kilometres an hour. Ellerston and Wooden are both expecting a top of 20 today. The Eastern Air Peninsula, partly cloudy, medium chance of showers. Winds becoming southerly, 15 to 20 kilometres an hour in the late afternoon, then light in the evening. Cleve getting up to 18 today. Kimber expecting 19. The Lower Air Peninsula, partly cloudy, medium chance of showers this afternoon. Winds south to southwesterly, 15 to 20 kilometres an hour, becoming light in the late afternoon. Coffin Bay expecting a top of 21, Cummins getting up to 20, and Port Lincoln expecting 19.
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0: You know that feeling when your favorite team has a miraculous victory? 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
7: I'm John Fabris. Conjecture builds on America re-engaging military strikes on Iran as long-term peace negotiations hit a wall. Defence expert Professor David DeRoche expressing surprise President Trump's held back for so long.
8: There are just too many Iranian demands and red lines that they can't be overcome by negotiations. I think the return to conflict is inevitable.
7: Rain and thunderstorms hammered parts of South Australia overnight. Renmark in the Riverland recording 45 mils in 24 hours. Commuters in New York are dealing with marathon transport nightmares due to 3,500 Long Island rail workers striking for the first time in 32 years. And Delta Goodrum's show-stopping appearance at Eurovision clinched the Aussie star fourth place as fans voted in Bulgaria to win. Our PM reflecting on Delta's magical performance.
9: Delta Goodrum is someone who can be very, very proud of her efforts, and all Australians are proud of Delta. Well done.
6: And Paul Hallett Place, best takeaway curries in town. Phone orders and takeaway.
10: Fremantle chasing an equal club record, 9 wins in a row as it resumes AFL action against Essendon at the MCG. Dockers coach Justin Longmuir isn't concerned about the streak, but says his squad has evolved this season.
11: Being of the belief you don't want to be too one-dimensional as a club or as a team, so we need to be able to move the ball in different ways. You need to be able to defend different modes of ball movement.
10: St Kilda and Richmond in action at Marvel Stadium, while West Coast and GWS wrap up round 10 in Perth. Carlton upset Western Bulldogs by 12 points in its first game since the departure of coach Michael Voss. The D's and Crows winners in yesterday's other encounters. And a fitting farewell for Sam Kerr and her final game for Chelsea in the Women's Super League, sealing the match winner over Manchester United. The Aussie also drew level as the club's all-time leading goal scorer.
12: Oh, brilliant! Absolutely brilliant! What a finish and what a milestone! Chelsea goal number 116 for the great Sam Kerr.
10: On Stan Sport, that's Sport, I'm Harrison Preeve.
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15: For the West Coast today, partly cloudy, slight chance of a shower. Winds south to southeasterly, 15 to 20 kilometres an hour. Ellerston and Woodna both expecting a top of 20 today. The Eastern Air Peninsula, partly cloudy, medium chance of showers. Winds becoming southerly, 15 to 20 kilometres an hour in the late afternoon, then light in the evening. Cleve getting up to 18 today. Kimber expecting 19. The Lower Air Peninsula, partly cloudy, medium chance of showers this afternoon. Winds south to southwesterly, 15 to 20 kilometres an hour, becoming light in the late afternoon. Coffin Bay expecting a top of 21, Cummins getting up to 20, and Port Lincoln expecting 19.
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5: I'm John Fabris. The suspicious death of a 44-year-old man in Sydney's northwest overnight's under investigation. Police headed to a Castle Hill unit complex around 20 to 3 this morning, finding the man with injuries. Queensland state by-election will see Labor retain the North Brisbane electorate of Stafford. However, Premier David Crisafulli's buoyed by a 4% swing to his LNP government.
6: For me, it says a message to us to keep going and keep working on the things that we're working on.
5: A man accused of biting a flight attendant on an international service from Melbourne to Dallas has been banned from flying Qantas. The plane diverted to Tahiti to allow for his removal. And Eurovision's fan vote tipped other nations ahead of Australia's Delta Goodrum, who's placed fourth in the song contest. Our star acknowledging the support back home.
7: I just want to say thank you, thank you, thank you. I am so overwhelmed with the love and the getting ups in the mornings, all the videos that I have seen.
4: Sharky Sports Bar, your front row seat to live sport.
8: Clive AFL, Fremantle leading Essendon by 25 a short time ago in the second quarter. Across town at Marvel, where St Kilda is preparing to face Richmond, Saints coach Ross Lyon says both teams have been dealt their fair share of challenges.
9: It is the business. They've had a couple of good wins, really strong against Adelaide. I understand they've got a bit injury list, but their midfield's quite powerful.
8: Manchester City has clinched the FA Cup with a 1-0 win over Chelsea. Antoine Semenyo sealing the match winner in the 71st minute.
10: Ireland, that's in support. Stellar season with a beautiful, impudent cup final goal.
8: On Stan Sports, Sam Kerr scored in her final game for Chelsea in the Women's Super League. Sydney FC into the A-League Grand Final, upsetting Newcastle Jets on penalties. Melbourne City lifting the A-League Women's Trophy with a 3-1 win over Wellington. And the Vixens have suffered their first loss of the Super Netball season to the Lightning by 10 goals. That's sport. I'm Harrison Preve.
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12: For the West Coast today, partly cloudy, slight chance of a shower. Winds south to southeasterly, 15 to 20 kilometres an hour. Elliston and Wooden are both expecting a top of 20 today. The Eastern Eyre Peninsula, partly cloudy, medium chance of showers. Winds becoming southerly, 15 to 20 kilometres an hour in the late afternoon, then light in the evening. Cleve getting up to 18 today. Kimber expecting 19. The Lower Eyre Peninsula, partly cloudy, medium chance of showers this afternoon. Winds south to southwesterly, 15 to 20 kilometres an hour, becoming light in the late afternoon. Coffin Bay expecting a top of 21, Cummins getting up to 20, and Port Lincoln expecting 19.
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19: I'm John Favreau's father of two. Stephen Matabone's been identified as the Perth man killed by a shark off Rottnest Island yesterday. The 38-year-old had been spearfishing with friends. This person remains undeterred at entering the water in the area.
20: It won't stop me. There's a lot of other things that I could do where there's dangers and risks and stuff that, you know, you're talking to the wrong person because I would do it anyway.

0: 1,000 police officers have largely managed to keep the peace as tens of thousands of demonstrators march through London. These unite the kingdom supporters voicing a stand against mass immigration.
1: I want England to be England. And also I want the boats to stop.
2: And I'm all for my country and, like, look after local people first.
0: And Delta Goodrum's winning widespread accolades for her scintillating performance at Eurovision, Bulgaria securing the votes for first place, our Aussie star placing fourth.
3: I felt the country with me, and all I wanted to do was do my very best and feel that it was a great day, and that's all I could do at the end of the day.
4: Ampol Hallett Place. Best takeaway curries in town. Phone orders and takeaway.
5: Into the third term at the MCG, where at last check, Fremantle is cruising by 63 points over Essendon. Across town at Marvel Stadium, St Kilda and Richmond are about to do battle. The Tigers have named debutante Noah Roberts-Thompson. Coach Adamuse says the 19-year-old has some silky skills.
6: He's a highly talented little forward, so he can come up to stoppage and help out. He played midfield at VFL last week. Left footer knocking on the door early in the season. Last week he played really well.
5: Well, the informed Demons have moved up to fifth on the table following their 39-point upset over Hawthorn. Defender Colton Tolstrup has told Seven that coach Stephen King has changed the energy at the club.
7: A lot more freedom. You know, players can do what they want. And we have our structures and things like that. But, he says, we see the game. We're out there playing it. Just play what the game gives us. And doesn't want to overload us with too much information.
5: Alina Svitolina clinching the Italian Open with a 6-4, 6-7, 6-2 win over American Coco Gauff. And Alex Marquez has won the MotoGP sprint race in Catalonia. Aussie Jack Miller finishing in 16th. That's sport. I'm Harrison Preve.
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9: Starting in Arno Bay, high tide right now, 2.1 metres and a low tide of 10.48 this evening, 0.4 of a metre. For Franklin Harbour, high tide at 3.32 this afternoon, 2.2 metres and a low tide at 11.19 this evening, 0.4 of a metre. For Coffin Bay, we have a low tide at 8.20 this evening, 0.5 of a metre, with a high tide tomorrow morning, 12.41 of 0.7 of a metre. For Streaky Bay, the next low tide is at 8.35 this evening, 0.5 of a metre. A high tide at 1.18 tomorrow morning, 1.2 metres. For Tumby Bay, the next low tide is at 9.58 this evening, 0.4 of a metre, with a high tide at 3.20 tomorrow morning of 0.9 of a metre. And for Port Lincoln, a low tide at 9.12 this evening, 0.4 of a metre, and a high tide at 2.52 in the AM of 0.8 of a metre.
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9: For the West Coast today, partly cloudy, slight chance of a shower, winds south to southeasterly, 15 to 20 kilometres an hour. Ellerston and Wooden are both expecting a top of 20 today. The Eastern Air Peninsula, partly cloudy, medium chance of showers, winds becoming southerly, 15 to 20 kilometres an hour in the late afternoon, then light in the evening. Cleve getting up to 18 today, Kimber expecting 19. The Lower Air Peninsula, partly cloudy, medium chance of showers this afternoon, winds south to southwesterly, 15 to 20 kilometres an hour, becoming light in the late afternoon. Coffin Bay expecting a top of 21, Cummins getting up to 20, and Port Lincoln expecting 19.
10: You're about to hear things that can't be unheard.
11: I can't even remember what I was talking about.
12: My Lord. This is what it's like.
11: Oh, my God.
12: Working with a ball of hair.
10: This is Moira and Big Trev.
13: Well, Here we are. Hello.
12: Hello.
14: How are you going?
12: Lovely to be in your radio.
14: Thanks for, well, you didn't invite us. We just invited ourselves.
12: Yeah, we just gate crashed.
14: This is Moira Major.
12: Hello. This is Trevor Butler.
14: Hi, how are you going?
12: You might know Trevor from such things as winning Big Brother in 2004.
14: Yes.
12: Just to make you mildly annoyed and slightly jealous, he was the one who won $1 million and proposed to his beautiful girlfriend at the time, Breezy. And now that is his beautiful wife.
14: Yes.
15: So I'd like to thank again our special celebrity guest today, Trevor, the winner of Big Brother 4. Thank you very much.
12: I myself have done nothing of interest.
14: Yes, you have.
12: At all. I am just an old radio dinosaur.
14: You're younger than me. What are you talking about?
12: Well, it's a pleasure to be in your radio. We are going to be entertaining you, fingers crossed, that's the right word, for an hour or so on your weekend, which is lovely. We're going to talk to you about many silly things, such as, Trevor?
14: We're going to talk about what did your kids save up for. Now, I have two boys. Mm-hmm. My youngest son is Creed. He got a job recently at the local bakery just down the road from our house, and he saved up $1,200 so he could buy himself a phone.
12: That's amazing.
14: Yes, he bought himself a new iPhone, which I'm quite jealous of. And I'm
12: because your phone's from Temu.
14: It's not.
12: These and many jokes will continue with this show over the time period you join us.
14: My phone is not from Temu. It's just a Samsung phone.
16: He wishes it was from Temu.
12: Yes,
14: no,
12: he does.
14: I don't.
12: Also, we're going to talk about how many tabs do you have open on your phone. Now, if it reaches 3 on Trevor's, it actually explodes. Mm. Currently, at the moment, looking at my laptop, I have 1, 2, 3, 4, 5, 6, 7, 8, 9, 13 tabs open.
14: And if you go through Moira's laptop, some of those tabs that she has opened are quite dodgy.
12: And not safe for work.
14: Mm. No.
12: Anyway, thanks for joining us.
16: All right, well, we'll get to all of that. Happy weekend. It's Moira and Big Trev.
17: New truck, big

0: This is Moira and Big Trev, and real soon we want to know what your kids saved up for, their first big purchase when they got a job. We'll get to that real soon. Right now, though.
1: Trev, I'm not sure if this works on your phone, because you do have one from Temu. But if you open how many tabs you've got open, Ben, you do this too, and see how many tabs you've actually got open at the moment in your phone. I overheard a conversation at lunch today. One of the friends of the show, Nathan, had over, I think it was about over 100 open.
0: It must be running so slow.
1: I know.
0: I got eight.
1: Eight?
0: Yeah, but I'm very militant about it. I only keep things open that I'm going to come back to and do something about.
1: Really?
0: Yeah.
1: I've got six. Three of them are surprisingly ANZ Bank.
2: I can't have more than four because my phone literally shuts off. No, I'm not kidding.
1: Come on.
2: It shuts off and restarts again because I've tried to watch a few videos and go, why is it stopping? This must be the Wi-Fi. So I'd hold my phone up to try and check the Wi-Fi and then I have to close the tabs down because my whole phone stopped.
0: Just a side note.
1: Yeah.
0: Holding your phone up is not going to affect
2: the signal. Well, I don't know.
1: No, to be honest, I do that sometimes too.
2: In your face, Ben.
1: Like, particularly your long legs out in your good looks. Like, if you actually do go high, it does.
2: That's why his Wi-Fi is really good because he's like 9 foot tall.
0: You're talking about Wi-Fi.
1: You don't need to go high because you're
0: Wi-Fi
1: high anyway.
0: And mobile signal, not the tall. Same thing. I mean, I'm talking about Wi-Fi in Trevor's house.
1: Okay, right.
2: It's still low.
1: And then tabs on your computer. You said your son had a number of them open as well.
2: Yeah, he had like 13 of them. And it was doing my head. He goes, can I just show you something here that I'm working on? And I was like, what's going on with all these? What's happening
1: the
2: here?
1: Tabs open.
2: And then I started shutting him down. He goes, no, I need them. I don't need them.
1: If you go into the newsroom, it is amazing to see how many. And when I worked in there, it was absolutely exhausting because you would have so many tabs open because you'd be following different stories from different websites.
2: Oh, you'd have to go back to them.
1: Like Twitter and Facebook and everything else, and when it was Twitter, and all that kind of, like there'd be so many open.
2: How would they and yourself be able to keep track of all the different ones?
1: You have to keep going back and checking on them.
2: Oh, my God.
1: It's exhausting.
2: That'd do my head in.
1: Yes. We want to know how many tabs are open on your phone. Let's go with phones to start with.
2: 120?
0: Can you beat that? Or maybe you're a zero kind of guy or a gal. Ooh. How many tabs do you have open on your phone?
3: This is Moira and Big Trev.

0: with the biggest gig. This is Moira and Big Trev for your weekend. We have a cast of thousands on this show, including our newsreader, Rebecca Dakin, Dakes, a.k.a.
1: Madam, do you have any tabs open? I know when I worked in the newsroom with you guys have got several hundred tabs open all day, every day.
2: I mean, I'm probably one of the best ones. I try and keep it as minimal as possible, but I do still have probably like 14. Sinead probably has
1: 35.
3: 35? Yeah. When she's looking up NRL memes.
1: Yeah. Oh, yeah, there's that.
2: There's like six pages.
1: Yeah, there's just that.
4: Yeah, just for the titles.
1: Yeah, absolutely.
4: AJ.
1: Yeah, totally.
4: Tino.
1: What about your phone? Are you like quite...
2: I'm an avid closer immediately when I'm done. But the new app makes that, the new update has made that harder and I don't like that.
1: What does it do?
2: I don't know. It used to come up with like the little square at the bottom so you could click on the tabs would all open up. But now they've like got rid of that. You have to press another button to get it.
3: You can just go pinch. That's how you do it.
2: Well, okay.
1: There you go. And four lessons on Apple with Ben Wood. We want to know how many tabs have you got open on your phone as well. Tani, what about you?
5: I currently have 90 tabs on my phone.
3: What the hell?
5: That just got condensed down yesterday.
3: Condensed?
1: Why?
3: Condensed.
1: What? Why?
3: Are you trying to rage bait us?
1: What is going on? Why?
5: No.
1: Just why?
5: I don't know. I just start doing something and then I come back to it and then I come back to it and forget about it.
3: You said 90 and it's been condensed. How much was it before the 90?
5: Well and truly into the 100.
3: Well and truly.
5: Wow. My phone still works very well and at speed.
1: Well, that's because you didn't get yours from Temu. He opens up more than four tabs, the phone explodes and goes back to China.
5: That's very true.
1: Yes.
3: Hey, you just got here. What kind of phone have you got?
5: The latest Apple phone.
3: Flash. You're that baby.
1: Yeah, you're very
3: Very deadly.
5: Yeah.
3: Not as deadly as your phone, mate.
1: Yeah, exactly.
3: Catching
1: on
5: fire. Yeah, I don't even know what's in half the tabs. I probably should just get rid of them now.
3: Can you
1: give it a go?
3: Can you do it for us? Because it's actually doing my editing.
1: Get at least down, get by 10 more down.
3: No, just all of them.
1: Okay,
5: try
1: sure.
5: Try and get it down to single digits.
1: Okay, done.
3: Try to. Right,
1: let us know.
3: What are
1: you doing? Let us know.
5: All right, thank you.
3: She'll get lost again. You know that, don't you?
1: I know. We'll never see her again. If that's Tani, if that's your family, nah. She's in gone. The rabbit hole.
3: Yeah. She belongs to the rabbit hole now.
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0: Right now, you've got Moira and Big Trev.
1: Do you remember the first thing that you tried to save up for, Moise?
2: A saxophone.
1: How much are they worth?
2: Well, if you look at the Audi catalogue now, not as much as what I paid back in the 80s.
1: Oh, why?
2: Or 90s. They're selling saxophones and trumpets and trombones at Aldi now.
1: What?
2: And they're only like a couple of $100. Yeah. I remember the one that I bought was at least a couple of grand.
1: $2,000?
2: Yeah.
1: Tenor
2: saxophone. It was a good brand.
1: Yeah.
2: I only ever had like the school's saxophone that you had to, you know, take.
1: Borrow, yeah,
2: and then
1: I
2: really saved up for it because it was very important and I think I've still got it.
1: It's still the saxophone that you've still got to get fixed?
2: Yes, it needs to be fixed.
1: Yeah. $2,000. Mm. And they're selling them now for $200. Why are the difference in...
2: I guess it's just cheaper to make them now. And Aldi somehow got them, which is really weird. You know, that thing about, you know, going to Aldi and getting washing detergent and chainsaw now a saxophone.
1: so you can walk out. Was that the very first thing that you
2: that
1: can remember saving
2: up? That was probably the that I remember saving up for.
1: Yeah. Mm. Mine was a cassette player.
2: You still got it?
1: No.
2: It's actually in Alvinus too. We were just discussing it.
1: It's nice that you lent it to them.
2: Yeah.
1: Mine had a two-side cassette player and a CD on top.
2: Fancy.
1: It was fancy. And that was, stupid man, the dollars back in the day, like $200-something. But I had to save up. Like I was working, doing umpiring for kids, soccer matches and doing the lines on like senior games on a Sunday. And I had to save up. Because you didn't get paid a lot for doing the games, like $5 or $10 every now and again. And it took me a good maybe 12, 13 weeks just to save up for it. And then I got it, and then my sister stole it and then broke it because she took it to a party.
2: Oh, fantastic.
1: It was really nice.
2: It's a lovely story.
1: But my younger son, Credence, he saved up for 12 weeks for an iPhone 17.
2: What?
1: And went and bought it on the weekend.
2: Wow.
1: Yeah. Like he walked up and he had the phone. Got like a purple, lavender kind of like coloured phone and just loves that colour and then walks up and then she goes, it's X amount of dollars. And he goes, okay, cool. And then he shows me his account on his phone. He goes, want to see a magic trick? I went, no. And then he hands it over, presses it. She hands over the phone and he goes, oh my God, look. It hasn't taken the money off and I went, refresh it. And they refreshed it. He went, $7.
2: Oh, it's gone.
1: It's all gone.
2: Oh, God.
1: Take good care of that phone, Credence. Mm-hmm. Yeah, so he's saved up, $1,200
2: to get an iPhone.
1: I was like, you don't want to spend it on anything else? Like every now and again he caught up with a mate on his bike and they walked around and then both of them bought a jumper. Because they could, because both of them, one works at Hungry Jack's and Credence works at a bakery, and they walked into Big W and goes, let's buy a jumper. He goes, yeah, we have money. So they went and bought a jumper. He comes back with swag, like a grey jumper and a beanie.
2: Oh, my gosh.
1: But we want to know, what was your first thing that you saved up for? Mm-hmm. Like when you got a job, what did you pull your money up and you know, you had a focus?

0: This is Moira and Big Trev.
1: We want to know what you had to save up for. My youngest son, Creedon, saved up for a phone, $1,200.
2: Wow.
1: Went and bought it on the weekend from the guys at JB Hi-Fi. Thank you very much. Ooh. But, bought it when, that's a lot of time. I said, that's a lot of time that you've worked hard for, mate, and congratulations. Well done.
2: I remember buying my first saxophone, which was, so I was just looking at why they're so cheap at Aldi, because it's a beginner student model. They go from around 300 to 800.
1: Yeah.
2: And then the one that I got, which was a professional model, was roughly around about $3,000.
1: Oh, okay.
2: It was better.
1: So that's like a junior one. Like
2: kind of like a,
1: smaller? Does it sound different?
2: That doesn't make any sense to me whatsoever. Why did I spend $3,000?
1: Audi. More would like a new saxophone.
2: Oh, my goodness.
1: Ferrito. We want to know, what did you save up for, Courtney? What did you save up for?
3: Yes, the first thing I saved up was my for my first phone.
2: Oh,
3: and then it got stolen at
1: a
3: party.
1: No. Oh, God. How much did you have to save up, and what kind of phone was it?
3: Oh, I can't even remember what kind of phone it was. It was one of those old school flip phones when I was 14. I just started working at Bilo.
1: No.
3: And I had it for about 2 weeks, and then it got stolen at a party.
2: Oh, my God. Was it like a Motorola or something?
4: A razor.
2: Oh, a razor.
1: Yeah.
2: Oh.
3: Simons or whatever it's called.
2: What Trevor's got now.
1: Yeah. That's actually really good. Can you remember how much you saved up?
3: Back then it was probably like, I think, $130, but that was a lot when you're only $8 an hour.
1: Oh, my God.
2: Yeah. Oh, God.
1: What did you do? You just put it down for a couple, or just someone?
3: I think I can't remember.

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10: I'm John Fabris. Perth Stephen Matabone's been named as the 38-year-old man killed by a shark off Rottnest Island. The dad of two was bitten on the leg while spearfishing yesterday with three friends at Horseshoe Reef. A presumption America's about to return to military strikes on Iran's gaining traction as Donald Trump's China visit didn't produce ground towards a long-term peace deal. Defense expert Professor David DeRoche was asked if the U.S. president's likely to pull the trigger.
11: I think he will. Quite frankly, I'm surprised we haven't seen it already.
10: Pro-Palestine and anti-immigration rallies have seen massive demonstration marches in London. This Unite the Kingdom supporter summing up their message.
12: Too much migration is causing a lot of problems, upsetting a delicate balance.
10: And Bulgaria's won Eurovision with the song Bangaranga. Aussie star Delta Goodrum finishing fourth with her performance of Eclipse.
13: I'm so proud. I hope everyone feels the same. We're up against some strong songs, you know, Bungarungas.
9: Ampol Hella Place. Best takeaway curries in town. 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
14: Fremantle surged to a 104-61 victory over Essendon at the MCG. Patrick Voss with an afternoon out with five majors as the Dockers equal their record of 9 wins in a row.
15: It's unbelievable. So much fun to be a part of. We all feel like we're contributing and playing our role. So that's all we can ask for on game day. And the wins will take care of themselves, no doubt.
14: On Fox Footy, across town at Marvel, action's underway between St Kilda and Richmond. At last check, the Saints up by 20 late in the opening term. The Eagles and the Giants to wrap up round 10 tonight in the West. And Carlton celebrating its first victory since round 1, upsetting the Bulldogs by 12 points.

0: Last night, it follows this week's departure of Michael Voss. Defender Harry Dean telling Nine they switched to a more defensive brand under interim coach Josh Fraser.
1: Fraser's kept it pretty simple, it was the same as Vossie. But yeah, just through the work, through the week, we just worked on a bit more little defensive stuff, and we were just talking, we're going to have to play 120 minutes, and I just thought, well, yeah, we played very well 120 minutes.
0: That's Sport, I'm Harrison Preeb.
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3: For the West Coast today, partly cloudy, slight chance of a shower. Winds south to southeasterly, 15 to 20 kilometres an hour. Ellerston and Woodna both expecting a top of 20 today. The Eastern Air Peninsula, partly cloudy, medium chance of showers. Winds becoming southerly, 15 to 20 kilometres an hour in the late afternoon, then light in the evening. Cleve getting up to 18 today. Kimber expecting 19. The Lower Air Peninsula, partly cloudy, medium chance of showers this afternoon. Winds south to southwesterly, 15 to 20 kilometres an hour, becoming light in the late afternoon. Coffin Bay expecting a top of 21, Cummins getting up to 20, and Port Lincoln expecting 19.
4: 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Yeah, fire it up!
2: 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You know the old saying, you get what you paid for. So please enjoy Kaylee and Emily J.
5: Hello. Coming up, I'm going to tell you about a new show you need to watch on the ABC. It's really funny.
6: Got to check it out. Nathan Groves is a YouTuber and he spent the night in a Bunnings here in Australia, so we'll talk to him.
5: Cheeky man. Rihanna got a new tattoo and it's a don't do that. She needs a friend intervention.
6: She does, yes. After that monstrosity.
5: Yes.
6: Also, shower thoughts. That and a whole lot more coming up on Gayley and Emily J.
5: Thanks for your company.
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4: And her mom is on there going off in the comments.
5: That's what we came here for, right? This is what
6: you came for. So funny that that has got like, this is what you came for. Is that Rihanna that sings that song? I don't know. Anyway, I'm talking about Rihanna right now.
0: Righto.
6: Because during the week it went everywhere that she got an unusual tattoo for Mother's Day. Mm. She got a tattoo of her kid's scribble on the back of her leg. Now, the thing is that it's not even like, you know, their name scribbled or a scribbly tree or a scribbly picture of like,
0: so it's just
6: a
0: scratchy
6: stick
0: scribble.
6: Figure. It's literally a scratchy, like, it's scribble. I don't know. Yep. It's black, yellow and red scribble and it's on the back of her leg. It looked ouchy to where she got it in the first place.
0: Right.
6: But there's just rich people taking it too far. Like, because they know
0: because
6: that then
0: they
6: could get it, you know,
0: redone.
6: Laser it off or something.
0: Made
6: if they
0: it look like a little chimpanzee or something.
6: Something like that. Anyway, I came here for the comments
0: right,
6: because of course the world has opinions.
0: Yep.
6: And this is not all necessarily funny.
0: Yep.
6: This is just like valid opinions. The furthest this would have gone is a T-shirt.
0: Yeah, you couldn't go on the skin.
6: Put it on a T-shirt.
0: Why not?
6: Frame the picture and put it up on your wall. Someone else said I would have waited until they made sense, like at least writing their name.
0: Yeah.
6: Another one, well, at least that's one tattoo that the easily influenced won't be able to copy of her.
0: Yes.
6: You won't be able to
0: do that. That's an original.
6: A lot of people do that.
0: That's right.
6: Another one is it actually kind of eats. Wouldn't be me, though.
0: No. So it looks great, but yeah, not on my skin.
6: And this is the one that resonated with me.
0: Yep.
6: When people ask about my spider veins, I'm going to say Rihanna and I have matching tattoos.
0: It's Kaylee and Emily Jade. Magic 89.9.

0: there. We're Gailey and Emily Jade. Thanks so much for joining us.
1: All right, we have a YouTuber on the line, Nathan Groves. He was in the news all last week for doing something a little bit different, sleeping overnight at Bunnings. So first of all, why Bunnings and why a sleepover, Nathan?
2: Sleepover because my roommate suggested it and I thought it was a pretty funny idea or a funny concept. Bunnings because it's such a well-known shop in Australia.
0: So it is a challenge at the moment, sneak into a place, try and not get caught and stay there the night. But can I ask you, when you actually snuck in, found somewhere, could you believe that it was actually happening? Like, were you like, holy crap, I'm getting away with this?
2: Yeah, sort of like about an hour past closing time, I was like, oh my God, I'm actually like, yeah, I'm right in the middle of this thing. It's actually happening.
1: Was there some sort of joy in your heart when you heard them lock up and you knew that they hadn't found you? Like, straight away, you would have just gone, okay, you beauty, I'm sweet now and just have to find a good spot?
2: Yeah, once the music went off, I was like, okay, I'm locked in now. Like, obviously, if I tried to leave at that point, I was just going to create more chaos for myself with security and whatnot. So I was like, I'm in for the long haul now.
0: Where did you hide? Like, where was the spot where they didn't find you?
2: It's going to be the playground, but then I figured that was probably going to be pretty uncomfortable to sleep or try and sleep throughout the night. So I ended up making a bit of a cubby house in some boxes near the bathroom section. I tried to sleep on a dog bed, but I'm a little bit bigger than most dogs, so that didn't really go to plan, but that is where I slept.
0: So basically what you're saying is you were just able to wander around. There's no, like, security cameras picking up movement and setting off security.
2: I only had to get out at one point during the morning, around 2 a.m, because I had to go to the toilet. And I think I did set some sort of alarm off because people arrived and they were walking throughout the shop. So that's probably when my stress levels were through the roof because I assumed they were there trying to find me. Yeah, we avoided that and we made it through the night.
1: Then they left after a while not finding you, did they?
2: Yeah, but I would have thought like if I was security and I rocked up because we'd seen someone on the cameras, like I would have come in there being like, mate, we know you're in here, get out, like stop being an idiot. But that didn't happen.
1: So when the staff finally came in the morning, did you decide to sneak out with the crowd once they arrived?
2: Yeah, I didn't want to go like as soon as the shop opened because obviously no one was going to be in there. After the shop had opened up and people were sort of coming in, I thought that was a great time to leave.
0: Now, are you allowed back in Bunnings now? Like, since you've been talking about this everywhere, they got your face. So walking in, are they going to say, no, you can't come in here?
2: Well, I'm not sure. I've got a few mates saying I should become like an affiliate because I'm promoting Bunnings so much. But, I mean, it was just for a funny sort of prank. So hopefully no one's taken too much offence to it.
0: What's going to happen is Bunnings are now going to have that one person who has to do a sweep of the store at the end of every shot.
1: Well, so it's created a job for someone. That's good.
0: Right. They are taking them, you're creating them. Good on you, Nathan.
1: Nathan from Prime Minister. He's getting our unemployment bill picked up. Well, good on you, mate. Obviously, it's caught the hearts of the nation in as far as intrigue.
0: Yep.
1: So good
0: and
1: on you.
0: And don't do
1: nice
0: it, everybody
1: on.
0: Else. Like, don't do what Nathan did, all right? It's just annoying.
1: It's been done now.
2: Nah, leave it to the pros, guys. Magic
3: 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Michelle Laurie here, and if true crime lives rent-free in your head, then this is for you.
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9: Yeah. They keep turning up on their weekend, and we keep putting them on. This is Gailey and Emily Jade.
10: God, my God, how she get at me? Either we'll never get it right or it's meant to be.

0: It's Gayley and Emily Jade.
1: Okay, there's a comedian I love, and she's a bitzer, Ursula Carlson. If you haven't looked her up, she's South African that lives in New Zealand and spends a lot of time in Australia.
0: That's right.
1: All right, and she's freaking hilarious is the only way I can say it. And she's done a show on the ABC, and it's on ABC iView. Mm. It was on TV like Tuesday nights, 9:45 or whatever, but it's all there on iView now, so you can go and watch it. And it's a comedy sketch show. We haven't had one of those for a really long time.
0: No, especially a good one too.
1: Yeah, like remember She Goes, yes, Carly Mole and all of that, all those guys and those shows. I grew up with that stuff and that's kind of not around for my kids. So anyway, this show is fantastic and I just wanted to play you a little snippet to encourage you to go and watch it because she's employed a lot of Aussies, like Julia Morris is a part of all of their sketches and everything. Yeah. And this one is a Karen Rehabilitation Centre, right? And in it, all the videos, all the Karens have got short blonde haircuts.
0: Great concept already.
1: Yeah, and the concept is basically there's Lady Julie Morris and she's taking someone on a tour of the facility and there's women roaming around the facility and they're getting cranky at everything and then there's like support group rooms where they're shown pictures of things and they've got to try and not get angry, all right?
0: All right.
1: So here's a little snippet of it.
2: What we're finding is these days more and more of our loved ones are becoming Karens. It's why we built this amazing state-of-the-art facility.
3: Hey, why are you so loud? You're causing noise pollution. I'm going to phone the council. This is nonsense.
2: Don't worry about it. We have expert staff that intercept every call on the property. This is our telephone interception reception, where we take all of our calls. These guys will role-play any complaint line.
4: Hello, this is your husband speaking. I'm an asshole. Tell me more.
3: Listen, I found your secret stash of Kit Kats in the garage, you filthy truffle pig.
4: Yes, I am a truffle pig.
3: I'm putting you back on the 5-2 diet. I know it's good for your health.
4: I'll get a salad next time.
2: What I'm most proud of is our rehabilitation program. Your niece turning up to a Christmas lunch with her tuzzies hanging out.
3: Oh, it's a family event. Put some clothes on. We can see what you have for breakfast.
5: That is inappropriate.
2: Okay.
5: That is inappropriate.
6: That's, no one else is dressed like that.
5: It's Christmas.
6: It's inappropriate. It's inappropriate.
5: You can see her breasts. And
6: that is inappropriate.
5: Warning.
6: Hair.
5: Not again.
6: It's inappropriate.
2: In with the breath. Out with needing to see the manager.
0: This bit is so the random.
1: That's Ursula there. Do you know the funniest part about this? Before you all come at me and complain to the manager, my friend Karen sent it to me to watch.
0: Good on
1: her name is spelt with a Y though, so that means.
0: That doesn't affect her.
1: Yeah, she's not the right Karen.

0: Hi, it's Emily and Gailey, and our show is called Gailey and Emily Jade. I'm having a blinder today.
1: Yeah, just tired. It's a weekend. You're tired. Hey, I've got some shower thoughts here.
0: Okay. My shower thoughts are generally like, got to go pick that up. I've got to drop the kids there. And then I need to have to cook this for dinner. What are you talking about?
1: Well, these are thoughts that you can just be in the shower and it's mindless, you know. So your dog probably has a name for you the same way you have for your dog. So you could be known as and I could be here.
0: I am now so invested. I need to set up a video in my house because our dog greets us all very warmly when we get home. I've got to record all the different humans coming home and see if there's a difference.
1: That's their names. All right, another one. At some point, you are exactly pi years old. So pretty much everyone was pi. Your stomach probably thinks all potatoes are mashed potatoes. Totally get that once you chew it up.
0: Oh, stomachs get the raw end of the deal. The tongue gets all the fun. Oh, here's some truffle chips. Oh, here's some potato chips. Oh, here's really nice mashed potato. And the fourth stomach is like, why are you having all the fun up there? It's just all mashed to me.
1: Crabs probably think fish can fly like birds. There's the thought, the crab's on the ground and just looking up. And this one, I love this one. If James Bond is the most famous spy, wouldn't that make him the worst spy?
0: Indeed it would. It's Gailey and Emily Jade. Magic 89.9.
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6: I'm John Fabris, the 38-year-old killed by a shark off Rottnest Island yesterday while spearfishing. He's been identified as Perth man Stephen Mataboni. He leaves behind a wife and their two young daughters. Conjecture ramps up on America re-engaging military strikes on Iran as long-term peace negotiations hit a wall. Defence expert Professor David DeRoche expressing surprise President Trump's held back for so long.
7: There are just too many Iranian demands at red lines that they can't be overcome by negotiations. I think the return to conflict is inevitable.
6: Commuters in New York are dealing with transport nightmares due to 3,500 Long Island rail workers striking for the first time in 32 years. And Delta Goodrum's show-stopping appearance at Eurovision clinched the Aussie star fourth place. Our PM reflecting on Delta's performance.
8: Delta Goodrum is someone who can be very, very proud of her efforts and all Australians.

0: are proud of Delta. Well done.
1: Sharky Sports Bar, your front row seat to live sport.
2: AFL, where Fremantle thrash Essendon 104-61 to equal the club's record of 9 wins in a row. Patrick Voss defusing the Bombers with 5 goals at the MCG.
3: I don't know. It's funny that it works out that way. It's a great crowd. Yeah, I don't know. Maybe a few more family and friends here. So, it's good fun.
2: They're on Fox Footy. St Kilda leads Richmond by 26 points a short time ago in the third term. Tigers defender Jaden Short providing an assessment of the first half.
4: Day out around the contest. It's sort of hard first quarter, 22-3 inside 50s. We're sort of not going to be much chance doing that. I mean, the boys keep fighting, and we're going to hopefully step in this quarter and get it back.
2: Speaking on 7, round 10 to wrap up in the West, where the Eagles meet the Giants. In Super Netball, Adelaide Thunderbirds are leading Melbourne Mavericks by 9 in the third quarter. Earlier, New South Wales Swifts notching a 63-57 win over West Coast Fever. And Cam Smith and Minwoo Lee tied for 11th at 2-under, heading into the final round at the PGA Championship in the US. The Aussie pair are 4 shots off the pace. That's sport. I'm Harrison Preve.
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6: For the West Coast today, partly cloudy, slight chance of a shower. Winds south to southeasterly, 15 to 20 kilometres an hour. Ellerston and Wooden are both expecting a top of 20 today. The Eastern Air Peninsula, partly cloudy, medium chance of showers. Winds becoming southerly, 15 to 20 kilometres an hour in the late afternoon, then light in the evening. Cleve getting up to 18 today. Kimber expecting 19. The Lower Air Peninsula, partly cloudy, medium chance of showers this afternoon. Winds south to southwesterly, 15 to 20 kilometres an hour, becoming light in the late afternoon. Coffin Bay expecting a top of 21, Cummins getting up to 20, and Port Lincoln expecting 19.
1: Fire it up. This one is Kaylee.
7: I think you should quit while you're behind, to be honest.
1: This one is Emily Jade.
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1: These two are Kaylee and Emily Jade.
9: Okay, Mortal Kombat is in cinemas right now. It's a film made in Australia. It is a worldwide hit. Based on the game, the gaming.
10: Yeah, yes.
9: And so we got to interview the stars of it.
10: That's right.
9: And we're going to share that conversation with you.
10: And we're going to talk about two women fighting at the front of this guy's house over him, and he had to ring emergency. That wasn't good. And the hantavirus, we're both talking about that.
9: Yeah.
10: Because it's serious.
9: It's serious. It's like we don't need another COVID. Although sometimes I'd like to work from home again.
10: And cook lemonade scones.
9: Really wouldn't mind, but not for a long time. It's Kaylee and Emily Jade.
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0: talk about?
1: Hi, it's Gayley and Emily Jade.
2: Let's talk the hantavirus. Now, during the week that people got off the cruise ship, but yes. If you don't know what I'm talking about, hantavirus was COVID 2.0, essentially, and everyone freaked out. Now, it's a rare virus that's usually spread by rodents, so rats, especially their urine, their droppings, or their saliva, and people usually catch it by breathing in tiny contaminated particles when they're cleaning around where rats have been. Now, it had a big breakout on this cruise ship, and the cruise ship was meant to dock in, and some people got it. And sadly, like three people passed away, and then they were worried about everybody else on the ship.
1: Yes, heavy.
2: And it's spreading around the world like the coronavirus did. Here's the thing. The internet was just like, no, not today. We are not doing that again.
1: We don't even feel sorry for you.
2: We don't. That is exactly what happened. And this is what I wanted to share, because last weekend I couldn't get off the internet because I just found it so funny. And I know it's serious. I know it was serious. Guys, and it started with one of the passengers. They created a video,
1: heartfelt.
2: And it was very heartfelt. He wanted to get off the ship, and of course, they were saying, you can't get off the ship.
1: It was his
2: got involved? That's how important this was.
1: It was his doomsday message, wasn't it? It's like the start of a movie.
2: And you've got to remember, in Australia, they got off the cruise ship, remember?
1: Yeah.
2: That's how it got here, wasn't it? They got off the cruise ship. We let them off. So anyway, let's start with, this is the young man who was on the original cruise ship, and he was having a big old cry saying, please, like, let us off and remember we're real people too.
3: I am currently on board the MV Hobbyists, and what's happening right now is very real for all of us here. We're not just a story. We're not just headlines. We're people. There's a lot of uncertainty, and that's the hardest part. All we want right now is to feel safe and to get home. So if you're seeing coverage about this, just remember that there are real people behind it, and that this isn't something happening somewhere far away. It's happening to us right now.
2: Now, luckily, it wasn't a huge cruise ship.
1: No.
2: So there's only about 150 passengers on board. So I guess that was a little bit of relief. But the internet had opinions, and the opinions were, stay on the boat.
1: Don't get off.
2: Have a listen.
4: This video is for the captain of that cruise ship with the hantavirus outbreak. Keep that ship sailing, brother. Stay out there, all right? Us land people don't want you docking anytime soon. 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They pay $20,000 per ticket. It'd be rude to cut their trip short. I don't want to have to fight grandmas in my local grocery store for toilet paper again.
5: Stay on that boat. 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We'll bring some medical people over there to help y'all, whatever. Multiple tests, trillions of tests, and then I can come back. But y'all gonna tread lightly still.
2: Yeah, stay on the boat.
1: That's the message.
2: Now, apparently it's about $20,000 a trip for this particular boat.
1: Yep.
2: And so, you know, like the guy saying, sail all seven of the seas, it ends up being quite a cheap trip, really. And all you had to do was lick a rat.
1: It's Gayley and Emily Jade. 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
1: 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Ask for advice, get money twice. I'm from the dirty, but that Chico nice. Y'all call it a moment, I call it life.

0: and Emily Jade.
1: All right, well, we were just talking about the hantavirus on that ship, that $20,000 cruise ship.
0: Yeah.
1: And we heard all of those little...
0: Stay on the boat.
1: Stay on the boat. Sail all of the seven seas was my favourite.
0: The other thing I loved at TikTok over the weekend is that all the songs came back. Dun, dun, dun.
1: And muscle memory for the Carole Baskin.
0: Carole Baskin.
1: Anyway, what I did notice, because this hantavirus is caused by rats...
0: Mm-hmm.
1: The last epidemic that we had the pandemic, was the coronavirus, so COVID. That was by bats. So you've got rats and
0: crazy.
1: Bats.
0: It's like the ones in the sky and the ones on the ground, because they look the same, don't they?
1: Yeah, rats, bats. So if you've got a cat at home, I would probably get rid of them. But worse still, if you know anyone called Matt, start calling them Matthew.
0: Definitely don't kiss them. It's Kaylee and Emily J.
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17: Hi, I'm Hannah Davies. A fairy tale finish for Sam Kerr and Chelsea in a 1-0 win over Manchester United. The Aussie slotting her 116th goal, drawing level with Fran Kirby as the club's leading all-time scorer. Meanwhile, Melbourne City has capped off a perfect season, defeating Wellington 3-1 in the A-League Women's Grand Final. Holly McNamara starred with a first-half brace. And Alina Svitolina has defeated Coco Gauff in 3 sets to clinch the title at the Italian Open.
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1: All right, Mortal Kombat released in cinemas last weekend,
0: yes.
1: And it's a huge franchise. And Kaylee and I were lucky enough to go and interview the three main stars of the film, a couple of the Aussies,
0: yes,
1: and another one from New Zealand. So we'll just say
0: Southern Hemisphere,
1: our cousin.
0: Yeah.
1: And we got to interview Jess McNamee, Josh Lawson, and Carl Urban.
2: Congratulations! It was it's first up a fun movie. I had no expectations at all, and I thought it was just from the beginning to the end, it was just full-on entertainment, so well done.
3: Thank you. Yeah, it really is a film for fans of big summer blockbuster action adventure entertainment. Yeah.
2: A lot of physicality in it too. Did you have to do a lot of prep?
3: Yeah, definitely. For me, it was probably the most challenging undertaking that I've ever embarked on in my career. The skill set that was required was so much above anything that I'd done previously. And just because of the martial arts, the form and the style are so specific. It's not like other fights where you can just kind of push your way through. It has to be, very, very highly trained and choreographed. So it was months and months of training, yeah.
4: Well, and then, Carl, you had the brunt of it. How many fights? I sort of lost count of how many fights you had. I had a little mini one this time, so that was a lot easier for me, this one, than the last film. So I didn't have to do too much of the physical stuff.
2: But you only had one eye, so that...
4: Yeah, well, that's right. My depth perception is not great. What about you, J-Mac?
5: Yeah, I mean, I had a pretty epic fight in this one too, but I have to give a lot of credit to my stunt double, Zia, because she did the brunt of the heavy hits on that. But yeah, and, you know, like you said, there's also the gym side of things as well. There's like having to try and grow some muscles, and I don't have a lot of those, so that does take some work.
1: We had the 4DX theatre. Now, that's the one that moves and spits. And so when I'm hosting it, I had to say, hey, if anyone's got any neck or back issues, let us know, because this won't be the cinema for you. Anyway, there was a few. So I had to escort them out and take them to all other cinemas. So I missed the beginning of the film. And I walked in at the pretend film.
2: Right.
1: Right? And because the pretend film's a bit of a, you know, and I was like, what's going on here? This doesn't look like Mortal Kombat.
2: Am I in the right movie?
1: Am I in the right film? And then it crosses to, of course, it being the film. So you essentially got to do two stories in one, two films in one.
3: Yeah, I did. And it was so much fun, actually. Getting to do sort of a cheeky look at a classic sort of 90s, bad 90s action martial arts movie, and probably a good indication of why Johnny Cage's career is in the tank.
2: Sure.
3: I got to ask you, 4DX, that's where the release smells as well, isn't it?
5: Yes.
3: Sort of. So did Johnny Cage smell like Tom Ford? just curious, just asking for a friend.
4: Yeah. I don't want to know what Kano smelled like, to be honest.
1: And of course, you smell beautiful, so. I want to talk about, as actors, taking on a role of a film that's adapted from a game. So is it something that you make a decision like, yes, I want this for the rest of my life, or is it that you go, okay, if I take this on board, I'm taking on a lot of fans that are already there?
3: Yeah, and to be clear, I mean, the Mortal Kombat fans are the greatest, they are the best, and, you know, I think we're all super excited for them to see this movie, because it really delivers the kind of film that they've been deserving for so very, very long. You know, I see it as like these are legacy characters. They've been played by actors before us. They've been incarnated in game form. They will be played by other actors in the future. And we are caretakers of these characters. We just hope that the fans have as much fun with this as we had making it.
4: Carl's very diplomatic. I never want to let go of this role to anyone. I'm going to keep playing this until Kano turns into Greyno. All right?
1: Yeah. What about you, Jess?
5: The fans are the best in the world. And they've been so supportive of all of us. I think that's the fear walking into something like this, that you want to serve your character and do it justice for the fans. So I would say we were lucky in that we already had, you know, the first one come out. So when we stepped on the set of the second movie, I feel like there was a sort of confidence, for me anyway, coming into it, knowing that we were kind of on the right track. But I'm sure it's always scary when you're new in this movie. I'm sure there's that element where you're like, ugh. I want to do this justice.
2: I feel like there's going to be another one straight away. I know.
4: I think the good news is there's no end to the kind of story and character, you know, exploration we can do in Mortal Kombat. So it's not like we're going to run out of stuff to play with in a third or a fourth or a fifth. I'm getting ahead of myself.
6: All right. All right, that was Jess McNamee, Josh Lawson and Carl Urban from Mortal Kombat. And
0: so
6: it's in cinemas now. Go Gadget.
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0: It's Gailey and Emily Jade, and this is the last time you're here for us on the weekend, so you made it. Well done. You survived us.
1: Oh, well, only just. Hey, I saw this story going around the other day, and there were two women apparently fighting out the front of this guy's house. So he had to call emergency in the end. And he said, hey, there's two girls out the front of the house and they're fighting over me. And she said, well, what's the emergency? And he said, well, the ugly one's winning.
0: I thought it was a real story.
1: No.
0: It's Gailey and Emily J. We'll see you next week.
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24: This is True Crime Tonight. I'm your host, Michelle Laurie. I'm here with my producers, Matthew Tankard and Ruby Bartsis. And every Sunday night from 6 till 7, we'll bring you the latest headlines, true crime book and documentary recommendations, and interviews. Coming up later this hour, we'll talk to investigative journalist Shannon McGarvey about the Long Island serial killer. But up next, the latest breaking true crime news.

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1: Around Australia, this is True Crime Tonight. I'm Michelle Laurie and I'm joined by my producers Matthew Tankard and Ruby Bartzis. We have a true crime documentary recommendation coming up and an interview with Shannon McGarvey about the Long Island serial killer. But first, here are some true crime headlines with Ruby.
2: In crime news this week, celebrity crocodile wrangler Matt Wright has admitted he missed the birth of his third child after being released from prison in the Northern Territory. He served 5 months behind bars after being convicted of 2 counts of attempting to pervert the course of justice in relation to events after a fatal helicopter crash. He was sentenced to 10 months, but on Monday, the non-parole period of 5 months expired. It's understood he still plans to fight the guilty verdict. New South Wales executive Anthony Catalano, accused of assaulting and threatening to kill his wife, has been excused from facing court in person and will appear via video link due to his poor mental health. Lawyers of the high-profile businessman have successfully argued that walking into a courtroom past media waiting would be detrimental to the 59-year-old's well-being. They also argued Catalano was heavily drug-affected at the time of the alleged offences. And New South Wales police say the discovery of a body in Central West brings an end to a manhunt and relief to the local community. The body, believed to be triple murderer Julian Ingrams, was found alongside 2 guns. The 37-year-old had been on the run since January after killing his pregnant ex, her aunt, and her friend.
1: I don't know anything, Ruby. Like, the name Julian Ingram isn't ringing a bell for me. So I'm shocked to discover that this is a terrible crime and it happened early this year. Why don't I remember it?
2: Yeah, so it happened in January. So I think it was the time of Desi Freeman and everyone just had all their attention on him. And yeah. I think it just got, I mean, there was a bigger story. People didn't really delve in on Julian, but he was, on the run in New South Wales.
1: Okay, so he was also a fugitive. I guess that's what you're talking about. So that we had two fugitives on the run in Australia, both accused of murder, but Desi was, for whatever reason, more interesting to people. That was the story that everyone was fascinated with. And at the same time, I'm just reading this from ABC News, the 37-year-old former council gardener had been on the run since January 22 when 3 people, including his pregnant ex-partner, were fatally shot at Lake Cargillago. John Harris was also shot dead while sitting next to Ms. Quinn in the car. Sophie Quinn was his ex-partner. God, that's so awful, and I actually feel really guilty that I didn't know more about it. That's a terrible story. And now he's been found, his remains have been found, and police are saying they think they've been there for a while. Is that correct?
2: Yeah.
3: So why do we think then that Desi got way more publicity? It's because police officers were shot.
2: Yeah.
3: Yeah, but I think also as a result of there not being the same amount of news coverage, New South Wales police wouldn't have been getting anywhere near the same amount of scrutiny that Victoria police were getting for not being able to find Desi.
1: That's a really good point, because Desi, you know, I said always I thought he was alive because he was an expert in living on the land, you know, and in being sort of, he was best placed to be a fugitive, whereas this bloke was not, former council gardener, and yet he's managed to elude and evade New South Wales police for months as well. Good point.
2: They found 2 guns next to his body. So I'm not quite sure how he died.
1: I think potentially. It seems as though it's self-harm, right?
2: Yeah.
1: Is it because we're city dwellers that we don't think about, I just can't imagine how terrifying it would be to live in an area where there's a person on the run, a person who's committed murders, who is desperate, who police are searching. I think that would get to me. That would rattle me a bit if I lived in that community.
3: Yeah, I think because there's so many reasons, right? It's also they're going to be hiding on people's property.
1: Absolutely.
3: If you're living in a city, no one's going to be hiding in like your little balcony in your apartment.
1: That's it. Right. In my courtyard. There's too much kitty litter in my courtyard anyway. So no one wants to live there for months on end. Yeah. So.
2: Yes. So scary.
1: Well, that's both of them sorted, if I may say so, both of these of these cases, so those communities can rest.
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1: Across Australia, this is True Crime Tonight with Michelle Laurie, Ruby Bartzis and myself, Matthew Tankard. Coming up, we have an interview with Shannon McGarvey about the Long Island serial killer. But first, Michelle, you have a true crime documentary recommendation.
2: It's not exactly a documentary recommendation this week, but it's the Australian 60 Minutes episode from last week, our friend Tara Brown. Oh my God. She has done the most incredible, like, full hour special on a family called the Cassio family, who have been related to Michael Jackson. So we've always known about this family, the Cassios, very close to Michael. They had four children who were his special friends at various ages, and they were appeared on Oprah not long after Michael died to defend him.
1: Yeah, famously dogged in the defense.
2: Famously.
1: Yeah.
2: And they have now changed sides effectively. So the Michael Jackson movie's out. Michael's estate, I believe, is worth more today than it ever has been before, than it was when he was alive. And his family are doing a great job at licensing his image and his work. And this movie's really helping. And so, of course, the controversy comes up again because the movie completely avoids the idea that he was ever accused of child sex crimes.
3: Yeah.
1: Does it talk about it at all? Does it even have, like, you know, like a little text thing at the end of it of being like,
2: yeah, by the way, this happened.
1: Yeah, nothing like that?
2: Apparently not.
1: Okay.
2: Apparently not. So that's, I guess, why this is coming up. Also, the Cassios are still locked in a legal battle against his estate. The entire family had signed an agreement with the Jackson estate some years ago, indemnifying the estate, but paying them, I think it's like $600,000 each a year for 5 years,
3: wow,
2: but for their silence, obviously. So now they are challenging that document now in court, saying, A, we were coerced into signing it, and B, we think we deserve a higher payout. For that reason, of course, fans will always say it's just a money grab.
1: Of course, yeah.
3: Yeah.
2: It's believed that the family paid, or Michael paid, $25 million to Geordie Chandler, who was the first child to ever come forward.
1: Now, that was the civil case that they settled in, right?
2: Yeah,
1: so because... So he never admitted guilt, but they did have a financial settlement?
2: Yeah, because at the same time he was facing a civil and a criminal trial.
1: Yeah.
2: And so, of course, his legal team said, if you lose the civil trial, and we know that the burden of proof at a civil trial is much lower.
1: Yeah.
2: So they said, if you lose that before we go to the criminal trial, we got no hope in hell. So they had to make, that's makes sense that they had to make that civil suit go away, but it also is the conspiracy theory that his fans stick to, which is that he had to settle with that family. It had nothing to do with him being guilty. It was just the timing of the two cases. So, look, you know, I'm the Michael Jackson generation, man. I was obsessed with Michael Jackson when I was little. Everybody loved him. And the image that he created was so magical that I really think it was a huge loss of innocence for the world when we realized.
1: Well, I think we're all kind of in different generations.
2: Yeah.
1: About this.
3: Yeah.
1: I think when I first came across Michael Jackson, when he came across my desk.
2: Yes. Yes.
1: I remember my first memory of him was seeing him on the news in the criminal trial.
2: Yeah.
1: And being terrified of him.
2: Oh.
1: You know, that was my first memory of him. What about you, Ruby? Because you're younger than me.
3: My dad's favorite song was what's the one where he's like moonwalking?
2: Oh, could be anyone. Is it Billie Jean?
3: Billie Jean. And I just remember we always used to listen to him in the car. So honestly, I never started off with a bad outlook on him. And I still do really like his music.
2: That's it. Well, I, being the kind of person I am, like I have never seen another Woody Allen film since the allegations about Woody and his daughter. I'm pretty like, I cut him off. Pretty much that day, yeah. I go, no. But with Michael, it's really hard for me.
3: It is.
2: I hear Billie Jean on the radio. I hear Beat It, and I'm 8 years old again.
1: So those Cassio, the kids from the Cassio family, there's four of them. They all say they were individually groomed and assaulted by Michael Jackson, and none of them knew that anyone else had been. Is that right?
2: So they would have falling outs with each other over the years over Michael. But none of them realised it was actually jealousy that, between them. It was actually Michael playing them off against each other.
3: Ugh.
2: They never knew, and it wasn't until the youngest one watched Leaving Neverland, the documentary about Wade Robson and Jimmy Safechuck, and he realised then, when they described the assaults that happened to them, that's the first time he realised it had happened to other kids. He's hearing exactly what happened to him.
3: Aww.
2: Oh, it's, and he's devastated. He's heartbroken because he's still a grown man thinking he and Michael had this special bond.
3: So he grew up not thinking that it was...
2: No. And this is what's really important, I think, about this story, is in both cases, in Leaving Neverland and in this story about the Cassio family, they talk about grooming in such an important way because it's happened to them. And it's things that we, if we haven't been groomed, we can't understand.
1: And his power and magnetism.
2: He's Michael Jackson.
1: Well, and it's like he's groomed the whole world in a way. Like people that he hasn't even met who will spend their entire lives defending this guy.
2: Yes.
1: Just because they love his music and they love how he portrays himself in interviews. Could you imagine actually being in his immediate orbit?
2: That's it.
1: How way more extreme that
2: is. And I remember very clearly when Wade Robson, who is now, you know, one of these biggest accusers, was plucked from obscurity in Queensland. Because I, too, was a Queensland kid and it was on the news. Like, I just can just so clearly remember that feeling. And then he's on Hey Hey It's Saturday and we're just, like, punching the air because nothing cool ever happens to a kid from Queensland. And the ultimate is happening to this kid.
3: Aww.
2: He's Michael Jackson.
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0: and Australia, this is True Crime Tonight with Michelle Laurie, Matthew Tankard and me, Ruby Bartzis. Coming up, our interview with Shannon McGarvey about the Long Island serial killer. That's after the break.
1: This is True Crime Tonight with Michelle Laurie.

0: Welcome back to True Crime Tonight. I'm your host, Michelle Laurie. In May 2010, 24-year-old Shannon Gilbert disappeared after making a frantic 911 call from Oak Beach on Long Island, telling police someone was trying to kill her. The search for Shannon led investigators to a remote stretch of coastline near Gilgo Beach, where they instead uncovered the remains of multiple missing women, beginning what would become one of America's most notorious serial killer investigations. Over the years, the case remained unsolved until 2023, when architect Rex Huerman was arrested after authorities linked him to the murders through DNA evidence, burner phones, and a renewed task force investigation. In April of this year, Huerman pleaded guilty to murdering seven women and admitted to an eighth killing, though investigators are still examining whether more victims could be connected to him. The women Huerman admitted to murdering were Melissa Bartholomew, Megan Waterman, Amber Costello, Maureen Brainerd Barnes, Jessica Taylor, Valerie Mack, Sandra Costilla, and Karen Vergara. Today, we're joined by Shannon McGarvey, host of the LISC podcast and a consultant and prominent contributor to Peacock's Gilgo Beach Killer House of Secrets documentary series.
1: I think I read it was 1,000 days to the date from when he was arrested to when he admitted guilt. That on top of years and years and years of, you know, obviously not knowing, the pain and torture that these families have been through is unimaginable. The question was asked, does the fact that these women were engaged in sex work have anything to do with the fact that these cases have gone cold and unsolved? And, you know, mind you, this case was cold for years and years and years. I came onto this case in 2016, which was 6 years after Shannon Gilbert had gone missing. And by this point, the police chief in Suffolk County had gone to jail, you know, and that was like a big deal.
0: I was thinking things were constantly shifting on the side of law enforcement too, on Long Island, right?
1: Yes.
0: The district attorney, the police chiefs, personnel in and out. So that changes the direction every time.
1: Oh, yeah. This very, very solvable case had languished for so many years as unsolved. Rex Huerman, you know, I think he fancies himself as some sort of maniacal artist or something like that, you know, so.
0: And a genius. They always think they're genius.
1: And a genius, yeah. Yes, absolutely. And which he's not. He's sick and he's a deviant. He's not a genius. And the only reason he got away with it for so long is because the Suffolk County Police Department was so inept.
0: Do you think his lawyer has said that he expects that he will speak? He will have something to say at his sentencing hearing where the families will give their victim impact statements. What are you expecting from him there? I have two cases that come to mind. The first obviously is BTK, Dennis Rader, mm-hmm. who stood there for an hour and detailed every murder, how he did them. The other, though, is Brian Koberger, a recent case, the man who murdered the four students in Idaho,
1: yep.
0: who said nothing. And that was devastating because the families still have no idea of motive, no idea how he even connected with these kids, how he found them, how he chose them. So what are you expecting from Huerman?
1: I mean, I think what I'm expecting and what I wish maybe in conflict, I hope that the families can address him. You know, I hope that there will be some, I don't know that there is ever quite closure in cases like this, but some peace that they might find at, you know, getting years and years worth of trauma off their chest, talking to him, addressing him directly. I don't think he's capable of remorse. Whatever he says, honestly, I'd fear that it would only traumatize the families more. I think that we know everything that we need to know about what he did and how he did it. It's been detailed to the nines. And I think that any apology he offers them is empty, it's hollow. But again, I'm not them. I don't know what they want. But I would hope that they would be given a platform to address him directly in a private way. And I hope that it's not televised or recorded. But yeah, whatever he says, it's not, I mean, what could he, and seriously, what could he possibly say? We know everything. If he says sorry, would you believe him?
0: No.
1: Did you see the video of him in court where the judge was asking, you know, all of, you know, like, do you understand what's happening? And did anyone promise you anything for this? And I was just looking at him and thinking, like, here's this guy with, like, kind of a lisp. He's just kind of this, like, ogre, this nerd, you know? And I'm like, you have no remorse. You don't seem, you know, it's just very blasé. Like, oh, yeah, yeah, I understand.
0: Yeah.
1: Yeah, totally. And I'm like, how? It was just so hard for me to reconcile, like, looking at him and thinking, like, you've done these, like, these horrible, terrible things.
0: But it always is, isn't it? You never see,
1: yeah.
0: I've never seen anyone in the dock or anywhere and thought, yep, you look like you murdered that lady. I can never reconcile it. Like, I look at their hands and I think, with those hands, you did these things. But I can never make it real.
1: It's sick.
0: Yeah.
1: And there is just this other side. And I think that's why, you know, I think that's why people are intrigued by serial killers, you know, like it's the heart of darkness, you know, it's like, it's that, how could you do that? Like, where do you go? Like, how can you turn your humanity off?
0: Thank you to our guest, Shannon McGarvey. 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
7: 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Haven I Run has gone viral twice. First as a mysterious EDM breakout song that users realized they actually made the vocals using AI, so the song got taken down and re-released using human vocals, and it's gone viral again. We're going to listen to it right now. Haven I Run.

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1: Hey, this is Ula, your resident pop girly on TikTok Trending. Justin Bieber is making his comeback. Everything Hallelujah has been taking over my feed with really wholesome content of people listing all the things that they're grateful for. It's such a beautiful trend, and it's a beautiful song too. We're going to listen to it right now. Everything Hallelujah, Justin Bieber. Come on.

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1: Hey, this is Ulla on TikTok Trending, where we talk about all the hottest trends, the hottest music, and everything that is popping up on my feed. There is a trend going around right now. This trend has been around for a little while, but I'm not complaining because I love this song, Tame Impala, The Less I Know The Better. It's gone viral again for using the line, "Come on, Superman, say your stupid line," where people are sharing their personal signature taglines. It's been very sweet to get a glimpse into everyone's minds. We're going to play the track right now, Tame Impala.

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1: The Port Lincoln Council has opened applications for this year's Sport and Recreation Grants. Port Lincoln residents only have two more days to have their say on how volunteering is supported and managed in our city. And upgrade works have begun on the Civic Park Playground in Whyalla.
0: With a journalist based right here in Port Lincoln, we can deliver local stories from local voices that you simply can't get anywhere else.
2: Just creates, you know, that sense of belonging and connection.
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4: We put a lot into the state's economy and we need that investment back.
0: Part of the community for 25 years and still the Eyre Peninsula's leaders in local.
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2: CBD oil. 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
1: 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I'm on the cannabis and I'm driving.
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1: On the Eastern Air Peninsula, a partly cloudy one with a slight chance of a shower and some light winds becoming west to southwesterly, 15 to 20 kilometres per hour during the day, then becoming a light during this evening with top temperatures in Cleve at 19 and Kimber with a top of 18. On the Lower Air Peninsula, a partly cloudy one with a chance of some fog about and a medium chance of showers most likely in the afternoon and evening, with some light winds becoming westerly, 15 to 25 kilometres per hour during this morning, with top temperatures in Coffin Bay at 21, Cummins a top of 19, and Port Lincoln with a top today of 20.
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3: 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Weather Watch.
4: On the eastern air peninsula, a partly cloudy one with a slight chance of a shower and some light winds becoming west to southwesterly, 15 to 20 kilometres per hour during the day, then becoming a light during this evening with top temperatures in Cleve at 19 and Kimber with a top of 18. On the lower air peninsula, a partly cloudy one with a chance of some fog about and a medium chance of showers most likely in the afternoon and evening, with some light winds becoming westerly 15 to 25 kilometres per hour during this morning, with top temperatures in Coffin Bay at 21, Cummins a top of 19, and Port Lincoln with a top today of 20.
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12: Hey, it's Brooke Seychelle with your 6 o'clock news. It's a major step for housing in Port Lincoln. Approval has now been given for a new 107-home residential development in town. The project will be built across council-owned land at Mona Lena and Passett Street and Mitten Avenue in a partnership with not-for-profit provider Cornerstone Housing. The council says the development will help ease pressure on the local market and support the workforce growth in the city. Meanwhile, the Lower Eyre Council is shouting breakfast for local volunteers this week. A series of free morning events are being held across the region from today, kicking off at Dorwood Reserve from 7:30 a.m. Julie Crettenden from the council says it's a chance to give back.
13: To say thank you to all those volunteers in our communities that make our communities a great place to live.
12: Other breakfasts will be held at the Cummins Railway Triangle on Wednesday and the Coffin Bay foreshore on Thursday. A school trip to Japan has led to a major opportunity for a young Port Lincoln entrepreneur. Following a chance encounter with the surf coach, Clay Bertram, the mastermind behind Squid Sandboards, was able to start selling his products at a surf shop in Chiba. The new boards have been modified to give more of a snowboard-style ride and are available at Surfco. And to local sport, it was First Nations Week in the Port Lincoln League. Lincoln South defeating Boston at Centenary Oval 135-49. The Tigers scoring a win in the netball, taking down the Saints 40-29. Over to the Eastern Air League, and two wins for Ports against homeside Kimber this weekend. The A-grade footy winning by 9 points and an 8-point win for the netball. And in the Great Flinders League, Cummins Kapini defeated Tumby Bay at Cummins Oval 107-80. The Cougars also coming away with the win in netball 57-33.
0: Del Giorno's Cafe Restaurant, Port Lincoln's home of alfresco dining. 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
8: Morning, I'm Phoebe Humphrey. Voters are punishing the government over its budget and the broken housing tax promises in it. Today's news poll shows 52% of voters expect to be worse off as a result of the changes, while the result poll shows Angus Taylor is now the preferred PM. Good news for the Aussies and Kiwi who are quarantining in Perth after being on board the cruise ship at the centre of a hantavirus outbreak. The groups all returned negative blood tests, but they'll still remain in isolation until next month. The mastermind behind Melbourne's Bar Wars is reportedly living in a concrete bunker in Iraq. News Corp reports he's known as the Ghost and coordinates the firebombings through encrypted messages. And health organisations are questioning who's benefiting from tobacco tax cuts. A second day of hearings get underway today on Australia's illicit tobacco trade. Cancer Council CEO Jacinta Redden says big tobacco is exploiting concerns about the black market.
13: Tobacco still costs 66 lives a day, and we're calling out the need to not unwind the life-saving measures that have been in place.
0: Sharky Sports Bar, your front row seat to live sport.
8: In sport, Penrith has moved a game clear on top of the ladder with a 28-6 win over the Dragons to wrap up Magic Round, while Newcastle beat the Giants by 24 points. Knight Kalyn Ponga has thrown his hand up to wear the number 7 jersey for the Maroons when Origin squads are announced this morning.
14: Whatever position I play, obviously fullback's my position, but like I said, I'll play anywhere for Queensland.
8: And the Eagles have upset the Giants, soaring to a 17-point victory in Perth. Harley Reid starring with 34 touches and 2 goals. That's the latest news in sport.
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16: On the Eastern Air Peninsula today, a partly cloudy one with some fog about this morning and a slight chance for shower near the coast and a near zero chance elsewhere with some light winds becoming southwesterly 15 to 25 kilometres per hour during this morning, then becoming light in the evening with top temperatures in Cleve 19 and Kimber with a top of 18. On the Lower Eyre Peninsula, a partly cloudy one with some fog about this morning with a slight chance of a shower later on tonight with some light winds becoming westerly 15 to 25 kilometres per hour during this morning with top temperatures in Coffin Bay 21, Cummins up at 19 and Port Lincoln with the top today of 20.
0: Getting it from out of the Cummins, starting your day on the EP right. 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
16: Yes, it is. Good morning, everyone, and a big happy Monday to you. And I hope you all had a fantastic weekend. And you don't sound like me at the moment and feeling a little bit under the weather, but apparently there's a little bit floating around on the Eyre Peninsula, so I have been told. So I think I've just picked up a little bug unfortunately. So hopefully you had a lot better weekend than I did, especially on the sporting field too. We got absolutely smashed on the weekend. But we

this morning. Also, today starts off what is a massive week with National Volunteer Week. It is awesome to see that we have so many incredible organisations, so many local legends that go above and beyond from the community. We're going to hear some stories throughout this week from some of those incredible places, so I can't wait to share that. Share those stories with you as well throughout what is an awesome week on the calendar with National Volunteer Week, one of those being the Riding for the Disabled. Love those guys. We've also got the Mayor of Port Lincoln, City of Port Lincoln, Mayor Diana Mislov, to tell us about a bit of a morning tea to say thank you as well to those volunteers. And it also opens a door for you to go along to that, talk to some of these organisations and volunteer, because this year the theme is your year to volunteer. So a good chance for you to join one of these incredible local organisations. But up first this morning, one thing we always like to do on a Monday, because it is a Monday, is check in with what's going on this weekend. And we're going to do that up first this morning, because United, we made it. They've got a very, very fun one coming up. I'm going to tell you all about it next.

0: for some magic. 89.9, it's Rise Up with Riz. Thanks to Harvey Norman, Paul Lincoln, supporting the local community with the best prices guaranteed. It is a quarter past six. And, well, this weekend, it's something we always like to do on a Monday, is look immediately ahead to what's happening, what you can RSVP and go along to. And there's plenty of stuff happening. And one of those things is United We Made It, who do a wonderful job for our community. You know, speaking of National Volunteer Week, well, United We Made It, they've got a bit of a games night happening this Saturday, which is always going to be a lot of fun. And you can dress up in your favourite colour, so maybe a little red light party as well at United We Made It. You can bring a friend or a carer as well. It's only going to cost $2 as well for refreshments and things like that. Of course, their shop is on Air Street. And it's basically, if you RSVP, you got to do that by the 22nd of May. So you got to do it by Friday if you want to go along to this one. But it is a games night, which means there's going to be a whole bunch of different things happening with this one. So all your favourites, sort of like board games and card games and things like that. So if you're just looking for a great night and just a great bit of fun, well, this one's for you. It's from 5 o'clock through until 7 o'clock on Air Street. A range of games provided. Feel free to bring your own, and you can also volunteer supervised as well. So it's going to be a good one. So make sure you check in with the team at United We Made It for their games night happening this weekend.
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It's Rise Up, or either is. 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Good morning, everyone. I hope you're having a terrific start to your day. Hey, we are coming into the back end of May. You know, we're almost at the midpoint of the year. That's a little bit scary. Well, one thing we do every single month is we do a bit of a monthly prize through our Celebration Hub tab. And, well, if you've got a bit of a party or a celebration coming up, well, this could just fall in line for you perfectly with the prize that we have got available this month. I'm going to tell you all about it right after Tyler and Marshmallow here on Rise Up with Riz.

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13: Have you heard about the sunrise swim banana or the morning stroll banana? 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
15: Hey, it's Brooke Seychelle with your local news. Well, a man's booked himself a date with the courts after he was found in possession with a number of weapons in Whyalla last week. Police were conducting metal detector wanding at the Westland Shopping Centre on Wednesday when they allegedly found knuckle dusters, a folding knife and 2 hammers on the local man. The 30-year-old's been reported for carrying an offensive weapon and possessing a prohibited item. Two Eyre Peninsula community groups have scored a funding boost through Australia Post's People of Post grants. The Arno Bay Progress Association will use their funding to support vulnerable residents during emergencies, while the Cummins Ambulance Service is set to benefit from new equipment for volunteers. The grants aim to strengthen safety and support across local communities. We're being encouraged to take part in this year's Walk Safely to School Day, with sign-ups now open. The initiative gets underway this Friday for the 27th year, highlighting the benefits for children's health and education around crossing roads safely.
16: When people actually do it, many of them say, why aren't we doing this every day? And that's the aim. Let's get kids happy and healthy.
15: Pedestrian Council CEO Harold Scrooby there. At least five schools in our region, including Port Lincoln Primary and Curtin Point Primary Schools, have registered for this year's event. Road users around Cleve can expect some minor delays for the next few weeks, while resheeting works continue on Schubert Road. Traffic management is in the area and the upgrades are expected to wrap up on June 15. And in local sport, Marble Range defeating Homeside Tasman Imperial for First Nations round in the Port Lincoln League, the final score being 89-34 for the Magpies. In the netball, it was a 4-point win for Wanilla Rangers, taking down Tassie's 46-42. And over to the Great Flinders League, where Lock were the stronger side in both the netball and the footy. The Roos defeating United Yolana by 5 points in the netball and 6 points in the footy.
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17: Morning, I'm Phoebe Humphrey. It appears voters aren't happy with Jim Chalmers' latest budget, with today's news poll showing only 11% believe they'll be better off, while 52% think they'll be worse off as a result, something Shadow Treasurer Tim Wilson agrees with.
18: What's clear from Tuesday's budget is the government doesn't understand the consequences of the new taxes they're putting in place.
17: Meantime, today's Resolve poll shows it's led to a drop in support for both Labor and the PM, to the point that Angus Taylor is now the preferred Prime Minister over Anthony Albanese. Donald Trump has fired another warning shot at Iran amid stalled peace talks, the US President writing on Truth Social that Tehran better get moving or there won't be anything left of them. It comes as Trump has spoken with Israeli PM Benjamin Netanyahu. And the Australians and Kiwi quarantining after returning from the hantavirus cruise ship have tested negative to the rat-borne disease. However, they'll remain in isolation for at least 3 weeks. The virus has up to a 6-week incubation period.
1: Ampol Hallett Place. Best takeaway curries in town. Phone orders and takeaway.
17: In sport, the Eagles have snapped a 6-game losing streak by upsetting the Giants by 17 points in Perth. Jake Waterman slotting 3 goals for the winners, while Harley Reid starred with 34 touches and 2 majors. Coach Andrew McWalter full of praise for the young gun.
19: Loved his game, love how emotionally invested he is, and I think he gets a crowd going.
17: And New South Wales and Queensland will reveal their State of Origin squads this morning. Latrell Mitchell has ruled himself out of selection for the Blues after hurting his back in Friday night's loss to the Dolphins. That's the latest news in sport.
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0: On the Eastern Eyre Peninsula today, a partly cloudy one with some fog about this morning and a slight chance of a shower near the coast and a near zero chance elsewhere, with some light winds becoming southwesterly 15 to 25 kilometres per hour during this morning, then becoming light in the evening, with top temperatures in Cleve 19 and Kimber with a top of 18. On the Lower Eyre Peninsula, a partly cloudy one with some fog about this morning with a slight chance of a shower later on tonight, with some light winds becoming westerly 15 to 25 kilometres per hour during this morning, with top temperatures in Coffin Bay 21, Cummins over 19, and Port Lincoln with the top today of 20.
1: Still half asleep? Perfect timing. Rise up with Riz. Thanks to Harvey Norman Port Lincoln.

Velas Baxter on Magic 89.9. It's Rise Up With Riz. It is 22-7 and coming up for you. That means, of course, we are checking your numbers for Magic's Lucky Fiver. We have got $440 we are playing for. So, well worth getting those $5 notes at the ready, a pen and paper, whatever it might be, because $440 could be all yours. You wouldn't want to miss out on that one. We're going to check those numbers inside of 10. Before we get there, though, there is a couple of dates on the radar that I want you to sort of mark down in the calendar for what is a very, very important week coming up in a couple of months' time. I'm going to tell you all about it right after. Olivia Dean here on Rise Up With Riz.

0: Olivia Dean on Magic 89.9. It's Rise Up with a Riz. Thanks to Harvey Norman, Paul Lincoln, supporting the local community with the best prices guaranteed. Now, NAIDOC week is coming up on July 5, which is a couple of months away, I know, but there is the awards that are a part of NAIDOC week. And, well, the nominations for the NAIDOC Awards are currently open at the moment, but the nominations for them close on the 12th of June. So you've got about just under a month to get those nominations in. Now, if you go to our community calendar at magic899.com.au, you're going to see all the details you need to know for this one, because there's a couple of different categories. So you've got the youth nomination forms and the adult nominations, and in those categories there are some other categories that you can nominate people for. So heaps to think about, but all the details on this one is up at our community calendar at magic899.com.au. Up next, we're checking your numbers for Magic's Lucky Fiver.
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0: 99.9 Magic, 89.9, it's Rise Up with Riz. It is 9 to 7, so you know what that means. We've got to get into Magic's Lucky Fiver.
1: Have a closer look at your $5 note, because it could be Magic's Lucky Fiver. Thanks to Boston Bay Diner. 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
0: They've got your favourite Boston Bean Symmetry Coffee brewed to perfection at Boston Bay Diner. 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And if it matches up with the one right here in front of me, then that money, $440, is all yours. So today's serial number, AF16015840. I'll go again for you. AF16015840. If that is on your $5 note, you're about to be $440 richer. All you have to do is either give us a bell on 86825000 or come and see us at 69 Liverpool Street, Portland, and claim your prize. Got to do one of those two things before 5 o'clock today. Otherwise, our money rolls over to $445, which we'll be playing for, of course, tomorrow morning. Now, if you missed it, don't worry. Katie Wright Dynamite has got you covered. She'll be reading the numbers again for you after 1:30 today. Let's get into more music now. Deep Blue Something here on Rise Up with Riz.

0: Blue Something on Magic 89.9. It's Rise Up with Riz. It's coming up to 7 o'clock. We've got Brooke Seixas standing by with all the latest in local news, including some free feeds going on across the Eyre Peninsula all this week. She's got all the details for you and why that's happening up next in your local news on Magic 89.9.
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11: Hey, it's Brooke Seychelle with your local news. A man's been reported after police allegedly found multiple weapons in his possession during a wanding check in Whyalla last week. Police stopping the man at the Westland Shopping Centre on Wednesday. It's alleged he was carrying knuckle dusters, a folding knife and two hammers. The 30-year-old was reported for carrying an offensive weapon and possessing a prohibited item and will front court at a later date. The wanding is part of the recent declared shopping precinct powers at the centre. Local communities across the Eyre Peninsula are set to benefit from new funding through Australia Post's grants program. In Arno Bay, a project will help elderly and vulnerable residents to prepare for emergencies, while in Cummins, a new gazebo will support ambulance volunteers out in the field. The grants are part of the People of Post program that backs grassroots projects that make a real difference locally. A free breakfast is on the menu across the Lower EP this week to say thank you to our local volunteers. The council are running the events at three locations from this morning to celebrate the people who keep our communities strong. Julie Crettenden from the council says there's three chances to score a free feed.
12: Come and grab bacon and eggs with us. We'll be at Dord Reserve on Monday 18th of May, the Cummins Railway Triangle on Wednesday 20th of May, and the Coffin Bay foreshore on Thursday, the 21st of May.
11: It's to coincide with National Volunteer Week, which kicks off from today. And in local sport, Mallee Park coming away with an 8-point win in the Port Lincoln League, defeating Waybacks 64-56 for First Nations round. In the Eastern Air League, it was a massive win for Central Air United. They beat Cal 165-16 at Warrumbu. Cal making sure they weren't going home empty-handed. They won in the netball 48-39. And in the Great Flinders League, two wins for Elliston against Air United over the weekend. The Roosters winning by 94 points for a final score of 115-21 in the footy and 33-25 in the netball.
0: JP Cabinets, personalised cabinetry solutions, bringing life and elegance to every cabinetry project. 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
13: Morning, I'm Phoebe Humphrey. Anthony Albanese's popularity as Prime Minister has taken a big hit after last week's budget release. Angus Taylor now the preferred PM, according to the latest Resolve poll, which has him ahead by 3 percentage points. It follows Labor breaking an election promise in a bid to get more young home buyers into the market. MP Tanya Plibersek has told Seven it might take some time for people to realise it's a good plan.
14: There's a big group in the middle who don't yet understand what's been decided, who we've got to talk to, we've got to explain what we're doing.
13: The Aussies and Kiwi quarantining in Perth after being on board the cruise ship at the centre of the hantavirus outbreak continue to test negative to the disease. The group of six have received their blood test results, but they'll still stay in isolation for 3 weeks. While the World Health Organisation has declared an Ebola outbreak in parts of Africa an emergency, more than 80 people have died. And a jet crash has shut down an air show in the US. Two jets collided midair in Idaho with all four crew successfully ejecting.
0: Sharky Sports Bar, your front row seat to live sport.
13: In sport, the State of Origin squads will be announced this morning. New South Wales will reveal their selection shortly before the Maroons unveil their squad a bit later. Latrell Mitchell has ruled himself out of Origin 1 for the Blues after re-injuring his back. A win for the Eagles last night to close out round 10 of the AFL. West Coast beat the Giants by 17 points in Perth, breaking a six-game losing streak. And the final round of the US PGA Championship is taking place this morning. Aussie golfer Cam Smith was two shots off the pace a short time ago on 5-under. That's the latest news and sport.
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16: Tuano Bay next low tide at 12 past 8 this morning, 0.6 of a metre. Next high this afternoon at 29 past 3, 2.14 metres. Tummy Bay now next low tide at 7.48 this morning, 0.63 of a metre. Next high this afternoon at 3.01, 2.13 metres. Sheringa Beach now, next high tide at 26 past 1 this afternoon, 1.51 metres. Next low tonight at 854.44 of a metre. Finally in Port Lincoln, next high tide at 23 past 2 this afternoon, 1.95 metres. Next low tonight at 947.45 of a metre.
0: 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Weather Watch.
16: On the Eastern Air Peninsula today, a partly cloudy one with some fog about this morning and a slight chance of a shower near the coast and a near zero chance elsewhere, with some light winds becoming southwesterly 15 to 25 kilometres per hour during this morning, then becoming light in the evening.

0: With some fog about this morning with a slight chance of a shower later on tonight, with some light winds becoming westerly 15 to 25 kilometres per hour during this morning. With top temperatures in Coffin Bay 21, Cummins over 19, and Port Lincoln with the top today of 20.
1: As the sun appears over Boston Bay, it's time to bend, stretch, and kick off the daily grind. Starting your day right. 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Let's go! With
0: Riz. Yes, it is, and we do it thanks to Harvey Norman, Port Lincoln, supporting the local community with the best prices guaranteed. Good morning, everyone. I hope you're having a terrific start to your day. I hope everyone had a cracking weekend as well. But very, very excited for this week because it is National Volunteer Week, which means we get to hear from some of the incredible organisations across the Eyre Peninsula and give them a shout out, give them some love as well. We got a bit of a post up on the socials on our Facebook page. Facebook and Instagram page, I should say, for you to chance to sort of like and, tag those organisations to show them a little bit of love. We'll get to some of that just before 7:30. But up first, of course, we had a massive weekend of local sport. Let's get into all of it right after some Taylor Swift and Sabrina Carpenter here on Rise Up with Riz.

Taylor Swift and Sabrina Carpenter on Magic 89.9. It's Rise Up with Riz. It is 12 past 7, and let's get into the weekend's results in the sport. We start off with the AFL, and it was a bit of a mixed bag for our two South Australian clubs with the... Oh, I mean, the trip up to Darwin is just a losable game for just about everyone that goes up there. So I think the Power did quite well, considering only going down by 25 points. Could have been a lot worse, and players cramping and the humidity and all of that. So always going to be a tough ask to go up to Darwin and knock off the Suns. But they did a pretty good job, I reckon, the Power. On Saturday, it was the Crows. Second quarter blitz. Finally playing some good football to watch. As a Crows fan, because they've been boring as for the first nine rounds, winning 133-65 over the Kangas. So mixed bag of results, but I reckon the Power did pretty bloody good up in Darwin. Now into local sport as well. We start on the Eastern Air with the footy league. It was Ports getting the job over Kimber in a tight one, 74-65, and in the other game. CEU, huge winners over Cow, winning by 149 points. Eastern Air Netball saw Port get the double up with the footy and the netball, beating Kimber 50-42. And then a bit of a reverse in the other one with Cow knocking off Central Air 48-39. It was, we flick over to the Great Flinders Footy League. Cummins Capini 107 to Tummy Bay 80. That was a big result for them. To get that job done. And then in the last year's grand final rematch, in a tight one, again, it was a tight one in the grand final, but it was Locke knocking off United Yolana by 6 points, 79-73. And then the other game was a little bit of a blowout, 94 points, Ellison Districts beating Air United. Great Flinders netball, they got the double up, Cummins Capini 57-33 to Tummy Bay. Locke also getting the double up, 56-51 against United Yolana. Elliston Districts winning 33-33 to Air United's 25. And finally, Port Lincoln Leagues. We've got Lincoln South, big winners over Boston, winning by 86 points, 135-49. Marble Range, big winners over Tasman's, 89-34. And then a tight one, game of the round, Mallee Park knocking off Wayback, 64-56 with First Nations round, in the Port Lincoln Footy League. And then over in the netball was the same thing, First Nations round for that. It was Winella Rangers in a tight one, 46-42, and Boston's knocking off Saints 40-29. So big results, some close games, some blowouts. So it's a bit of a mixed bag across all of our different leagues. And, geez, the weather was awesome to play sport in over the weekend. We've run out of time, so we won't get to the Port Lincoln Hockey Association, but you can look up those results. Hey, we're going to get into some more music now. Place of Union and Souls here on Rise Up with Riz. She don't-

0: Blessed Union of Souls on Magic 89.9. It's Rise Up with Riz doing alongside Harvey Norman, Paul Lincoln, supporting the local community with the best prices guaranteed. 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I'm going to celebrate a few of them up next, including the Riding for the Disabled. Managed to catch up with the president, Liz Trigg, all about this one. And I'm going to share that with you up next here on Rise Up with Riz.
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0: Regard on Magic 89.9. It's Rise Up with Riz on what is a very important week on the calendar, of course, with National Volunteer Week. And we put up a bit of a social on, a bit of a post on the socials, I should say, just for you guys to tag your local legends, your local organisations that do an incredible job. I'll be honest, I was a little bit ignorant. I didn't realise how many there were and how many of these places survive because of volunteers as well. So, I mean, I know about the SES, I know about the CFS. They are incredible. We got the ambulance services as well. Without them, geez, the EP would be in a lot of strife. So a big shout out to all of them. So like people like the Port Neal SA Ambulance Volunteers, they're awesome. You know, we've got the Port Lincoln SES and the Port Lincoln CFS as well. There's a few others as well that I want to draw some attention to. Community House, they are a great organisation and they do some incredible things. We have also got places like Port Neal Progress Association as well, the EP Book Bazaar, there's heaps. We've got a post up there. If I'm missing any, please tag them below, show them some love because we're going to keep shouting them out all week and hopefully chat to as many of them as possible. That's at Magic89.9 on Facebook and Instagram. One of those places is Riding for the Disabled. I caught up with Liz, who is the president of the Riding for the Disabled. They're an awesome bunch, these guys, and had a bit of a chat with her all about it. Here's what she had to say.
1: We provide riding, horse riding, and horse getting to know horses, and we can do grooming and just being around a horse has a wonderful experience for people with any sort of disability. Doesn't have to be anything that's visible. And we have many clients who come out and take advantage of our Tuesdays, which we work on Tuesdays. But of course, every single day of the week, the horses need to be fed.
0: Yeah.
1: And we pick up their manure every morning. We have lots of gaps, actually, in our morning routine, which my husband and I are filling a lot of those during the week when we've got people who can't come.
0: Yeah.
1: But there's always a need for more volunteers. And we have an amazing group of people who come out during Tuesdays to help us run the program and our morning volunteers who look after the horses.
0: Yeah, so I was going to ask, you know, how many volunteers you guys have currently and how many you sort of need, because I'm guessing, how many horses do you have? That's a lot of questions.
1: We have six horses. We have five big ones and one little one.
0: Mm-hmm.
1: And we need at least 10 or 15 volunteers on a Tuesday, and we need two every morning. But we sometimes struggle getting volunteers on a Tuesday because these days a lot of people work and our volunteer age group demographic is getting older as we go along, because previously young mums or mums with kids at school would come out and help, but these days everybody needs to work.
0: It's a busy time out there, but it is fulfilling being a volunteer though, and it must be a lot of fun hanging out with the horses that you guys have as well.
1: They are just amazing. We love them to pieces. It is great fun. We have a regular band of volunteers that have been with us for many years, so I guess we must be doing something right to encourage them to come along. Our RDA centre's been going for 23 years coming up October. We had our first meeting 23 years ago in April to start thinking about getting a centre together. My niece and some friends from Alice Springs decided that they'd really like to see if they could get a Riding for the Disabled Centre here in Port Lincoln.
0: And that's so awesome and still going strong, but always on the hunt for volunteers. Now, of course, as part of National Volunteer Week, the theme is your year to volunteer. So if people are keen to get involved with Riding for the Disabled, what's the best way for them to do that?
1: Well, if you just look up Riding for the Disabled Port Lincoln Centre, there'll be phone numbers. The best thing to do is to ring that phone number. Yep. And then we can start the process of getting things organised for you to volunteer.
0: She's an absolute ripper, Liz Trigg from the Riding for the Disabled. And you can check them out on their socials as well. There's always some amazing photos and videos up of the horses too. So That's it. National Volunteer Week all this week. We've got a post up on our socials, Magic 89.9. We'd love to hear from you. We'd love to give as many of these places a shout out and a call or whatever it might be, just to show them some love. So we're going to be doing that all week. We got Brooke up next with the latest in local news on Magic 89.9.
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8: Hey, it's Brooke Seychelle with your local news. Big news for local housing in Port Lincoln. A new 107-home development has officially been given the green light. The council-led project aims to boost supply and affordability in an effort to tackle ongoing housing pressures across our region. The project has been approved for council-owned land on Mona Lena and Passett Streets and Mitten Avenue. Work is now turning towards securing funding. A young entrepreneur in Port Lincoln has teamed up with a surf shop to sell his sandboards in Japan. Squid sandboards, owned by local teen Clay Bertram, are now being sold at a local surf store in Chiba. Clay says the opportunity came about following a chance connection with a surf coach who had connections to the store, adding that he's modified the design to feel more like a snowboard-style ride. Hundreds of families will be ditching the car on Friday for National Walk Safely to School Day. Pedestrian Council CEO Harold Scrooby says it doesn't just have health benefits, but also helps ease traffic jams around schools.
9: We do understand that many parents and carers have to drive because the public transport system isn't there. But if you have to drive, we're saying to parents, look, why not leave the car a good distance from the school and have a walk with your children?
8: Locals are being urged to take part, with at least 5 schools in our region registered so far, including Long Street and Fisk Street Primary Schools in Wyala. And the Lower Eyre Council is shouting breakfast for local volunteers this week. A series of free morning events are being held across the region from today, kicking off at Dorwood Reserve from 7:30 a.m. Julie Crettenden from the council says it's a chance to give back.
10: To say thank you to all those volunteers in our communities that make our communities a great place to live.
8: Other breakfasts will be held at the Cummins Railway Triangle on Wednesday and the Coffin Bay Foreshore on Thursday. Making news around the state this morning, two cars have collided on the Horrocks Highway near Clare. Emergency crews rushed to the scene just after 6:30 last night, trapping several people. Major Crash is currently investigating. Meanwhile, police have wrapped up their latest search for missing mother Tricia Graff in Outback SA. Major crime investigators searching abandoned mine shafts using specialised cameras last week. However, they came up empty-handed. They haven't ruled out returning to the area in the future. And in sport, the Crows' thumping win over the Roos has given his side a much-needed shot of confidence. Adelaide dominated most of the game, including a 10-goal second quarter.
11: Even last week, we played a half against Richmond, so to do, you know, 3 3/4 was fantastic.
8: Rory Laird there.
7: Bear Express. Don't get stuck with the rest. 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
12: Morning, I'm Phoebe Humphrey. It doesn't look like voters are too happy after the federal government handed down its budget. The latest news poll revealing 52% of voters expect to be worse off as a result of the announcements, while 37% reckon it's driving division between young and older Aussies. It comes as PM Anthony Albanese has told the She's on the Money podcast budget changes won't kick in instantly.
13: You can't change these things overnight. You can't make a decision in the budget on Tuesday night and it's fixed by the weekend. But what this will do is change some of the structures.
12: Donald Trump has warned Iran that the clock is ticking as peace progress stalls. The US president has taken to Truth Social, declaring Tehran better get moving or there won't be anything left of them. There's reports Trump is considering restarting full combat operations. And a former top medical officer is calling for cuts to tobacco taxes to thwart the black market trade. Nine newspapers reports Dr. Nick Coatsworth is advocating for tobacco tax cuts at a Senate inquiry today.
7: Ampol Hallett Place. Best takeaway curries in town. Phone orders and takeaway.
12: In sport, the New South Wales Origin side has been unveiled with six new faces in the squad. James Tedesco reclaims the fullback position. Latrell Mitchell wasn't selected after he picked up a back injury. And Harley Reid says patience is now paying off for the Eagles after their upset win over the Giants in the AFL. The former number one pick telling Fox the playing group is now starting to believe in their new playing style.
14: We had a great tough, sit down and we spoke to one another. I think that tonight showed
12: That's the latest news and sport.
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0: On the Eastern Air Peninsula today, a partly cloudy one with some fog about this morning and a slight chance of a shower near the coast and a near zero chance elsewhere with some light winds becoming southwesterly 15 to 25 kilometres per hour during this morning. Then becoming a light in the evening with top temperatures in Cleve 19 and Kimber with a top of 18. On the lower air peninsula, a partly cloudy one with some fog about this morning with a slight chance of a shower later on tonight with some light winds becoming westerly 15 to 25 kilometres per hour during this morning with top temperatures in Coffin Bay 21, Cummins up at 19 and Port Lincoln with a top today of 20.
7: 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Rise up with Riz. 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

Milky and Mall Grab on Magic 89.9. It's Rise Up with Riz. And coming up for you inside of 10, we're going to be playing at Name That Noise for $390. So your cue to call is on the way for you inside of 10. Before we get there, though, a big week this one for those that love their books. It's a massive one on the calendar all across Australia. Going to tell you all about it right after the Joe Bros here on Rise Up with Riz. We go.

0: It's the Joe Rose on Magic 89.9. It's Rise Up with Riz. It is a quarter to eight, and happening this week is the Sydney Writers' Festival. Now, I know that's happening over in Sydney, but the Port Lincoln Library have actually got a couple of different sessions going on throughout this week. So Thursday, Friday, and Sunday. They've got a little bit of a live streaming of events that are happening at the Port Lincoln Library. And you can also have a coffee with Trent Dalton on Friday afternoon at 1:30 to hear about his latest book, Gravity, Let Me Go. So if you're keen to have a little bit of a, you know, you love your books, you love your novels. I know there's heaps out there. This may shock all of you. I haven't read a book in a number of years. I'd rather not say. But if you want to find all the details on this one, you want to go along to some of these sessions, you'll find all the details. Community calendar, magic899.com.au. Up next, it's your cue to call for Name That Noise.
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Jouss on at Magic 89.9. It's Rise Up with Riz. It's coming up to 8 o'clock and we are playing for $390 with Name That Noise thanks to Lincoln Fresh Fruit and Veg. 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

0: The Skylines and Tinashe on Magic 89.9. It's Rise Up with a Riz. It's coming up to 8 o'clock. Our jackpot for Name That Noise is going to roll over to $395. Now, this is the noise we need you to name. 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
18: Hey, it's Brooke Seychelle with your local news. It's a major step for housing in Port Lincoln. Approval has now been given for a new 107-home residential development in town. The project project will be built across council-owned land at Mona Lena and Passett Streets and Mitten Avenue in a partnership with not-for-profit provider Cornerstone Housing. The council says the development will help ease pressure on the local market and support workforce growth in the city. Two Eyre Peninsula community groups have scored a funding boost through Australia Post's People of Post grants. The Arno Bay Progress Association will use their funding to support vulnerable residents during emergencies, while the Cummins Ambulance Service is set to benefit from new equipment for volunteers. The grants aim to strengthen safety and support across local communities. We're being encouraged to take part in this year's Walk Safely to School Day, with sign-ups now open. The initiative gets underway this Friday for the 27th year, highlighting the benefits for children's health and education around crossing roads safely.
7: When people actually do it, many of them say, why aren't we doing this every day? And that's the aim. Let's get kids happy and healthy.
18: Pedestrian Council CEO Harold Scrooby there. At least five schools in our region, including Port Lincoln Primary and Curtin Point Primary Schools, have registered for this year's event. To local sport, and it was First Nations Week in the Port Lincoln League. Lincoln South defeating Boston at Centenary Oval 135-49. The Tigers scoring a win in the netball, taking down the Saints 40-29. Over to the Eastern Air League, and two wins for Ports against home side Kimber this weekend. The A-grade footy winning by 9 points and an 8-point win in the netball. And in the Great Flinders League, Cummins Kapini defeated Tumby Bay at Cummins Oval 107-80. The Cougars also coming away with the win in the netball 57-33.
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16: Morning, I'm Phoebe Humphrey. It appears voters aren't happy with Jim Chalmers' latest budget, with today's news poll showing only 11% believe they'll be better off, 52% think they'll be worse off as a result. While today's result poll shows it's led to a drop in support for both Labor and the PM, to the point that Angus Taylor is now the preferred Prime Minister over Anthony Albanese. The man who died in a shark attack off Perth's Rottnest Island is being remembered as a devoted dad and a one-of-a-kind gentleman. He was 38-year-old Stephen Mattaboni. However, Rottnest beaches have remained open despite the tragedy, a decision defended by WA's Tourism Minister, Rhys Whitby.
19: I think it's very early to be talking about mitigation issues. It's an enormous tragedy. The support needs to go to that man's family and the first responders.
16: And good news for the Aussies and Kiwi who are quarantining in WA after being on board the cruise ship at the centre of a hantavirus outbreak. The groups all returned negative blood tests, but they'll remain in isolation until next month.
17: Sharky Sports Bar, your front row seat to live sport.
16: In sport, Queensland coach Billy Slater has named four debutants for Origin Game 1, with Sam Walker winning the halfback battle. Rhys Walsh has been dumped in favour of Kalen Ponga at fullback. The Blues have six new faces, and James Tedesco has replaced Dylan Edwards at fullback. Game 1 gets underway Wednesday week in Sydney. And an upset victory in Perth last night to wrap up round 10 of the AFL, with West Coast downing GWS by 17 points. Eagle Harley Reid starring with 34 touches and 2 goals. That's the latest news and sport.
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0: On the Eastern Air Peninsula today, a partly cloudy one with some fog about this morning and a slight chance of a shower near the coast and a near zero chance elsewhere, with some light winds becoming southwesterly 15 to 25 kilometres per hour during this morning, then becoming light in the evening, with top temperatures in Cleve 19 and Kimber with a top of 18. On the Lower Eyre Peninsula, a partly cloudy one with some fog about this morning with a slight chance of a shower later on tonight, with some light winds becoming westerly 15 to 25 kilometres per hour during this morning, with top temperatures in Coffin Bay 21, Cummins Dover 19 and Port Lincoln with a top today of 20.

0: in the world on the free iHeartRadio app. Sounds far too impressive for this show, but we'll run with it. 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
1: Sure is. We're doing thanks to Harvey Norman, Port Lincoln, supporting the local community with the best prices guaranteed. And all this week we are celebrating the wonderful job that our volunteers do across all across the Eyre Peninsula, whatever it might be. We have got some cracking ones out there. We'd love to hear your shout outs as well as a post up on our socials, Magic 89.9, Facebook and Instagram. Give those organisations a bit of love. We're going to try and chat to as many of them as possible throughout this week. I actually caught up with City of Port Lincoln Mayor Diana Mislov on Friday to talk all things volunteers, because there's a special day, a special morning tea happening this Thursday. I'm going to share all the details of that with you just before 8:30. But of course, we got to get into the birthday book, so get those shout-outs in at magic89.9.com.au. We're going to check today's and as well as the ones over the weekend as well. So all that coming up next after David Guetta, Teddy Swims and Tones and I on Rise Up with Riz. We

0: David Guetta, Teddy Swims and Tones and I on Magic 89.9. It's Rise Up or We There Is. It is 12 past 8.
1: The Baker's Delight in Porter Street Plaza. Hey.
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0: Hey, they're doing some awesome stuff at Baker's Delight in Porter Street Plaza. They are donating 100% of all Fun Buns profits. So the Fun Buns six packs and the BCNA beanies. So the Breast Cancer Network Australia beanies, which are cracking beanies as well, just by the way. But of course, goes to a great cause to the Breast Cancer Network of Australia. So get into Baker's Delight in Porter Street Plaza and help make a difference. Now,

Birthday book. We're going to go back to Saturday the 16th, and we're going to start with Lucas. Happy 15th birthday, Lucas. We hope you have a great day. Love, Mum and Kyson. And then we had a stack out of yesterday as well for Sunday. We had Harry from Port Lincoln. This one comes in from Tammy. Happy 10th birthday, Harry. Lots of love, your family. Then we had this one for Jake McLeod from Tiffany. Happy birthday, my silly goose. And then Riley from Port Lincoln. Happy birthday, Dad. We love you lots. Love, Walter and Sylvie. So, guys, I hope you had great birthdays over the weekend. But we move on to today's birthdays, the 18th of May. The first one is for Chris here. Happy birthday, Chris slash Dad. Hope it's a lovely day. Love, Ali, Koa and Alyssa. That one comes in from Tika. And then we've got Jordan from Port Lincoln. Happy 8th birthday, Jordan. We hope you have a wonderful day. Love from Mum, Dad and Mackenzie. And Jordan, for your 8th birthday, that $20 voucher is all yours. Now, celebrity birthdays. Now, this one, she is in she's in the Harry Potter series and she is a hilarious British actress. Her name is Miriam Margoyles. Now, if you don't know who it is, just look up her compilation on the Graham Norton show because it is absolutely hilarious. She might be one of the most roguest human individuals I've ever seen on TV. Alongside her, she was in 30 Rock and Mean Girls as well. It is Tina Fey turning 56 today. If you do want to get those shout-outs in, do them at magic89.com.au. It could be handing you a $20 voucher for Baker's Delight in Porter Street Plaza. Time to roll into more music now. It's Gang of Jang here on Rise Up with Riz.

0: Django Django and Magic 89.9, it's Rise Up with Riz. It is 18 past 8 and we are celebrating volunteers all this week and how much they mean to our community. Well, I caught up with the Mayor of Port Lincoln, of course, Diana Mislove, one of our favourites last week. Just have a chat about all things Volunteer Week, and there's a special morning tea happening this Thursday, which she gave us all the info on. I'm going to share all of that with you up next here on Rise Up with Riz.
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0: Got Andy from City Motors with me this morning. G'day, Andy. How are you, mate?
3: Good, mate. How are you going?
0: I am very well, thank you. Hard to believe that we're almost at the halfway point of this year, but that does mean exciting times at City Motors.
3: It does, mate. 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
0: 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So what are we talking?
3: Hey, saving thousands across the range, so across Kia, Nissan and Isuzu, both new and used. 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
0: 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A great time to be going into City Motors. Well, where can we find you, Andy?
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0: Paul Russell's Little Boo Thing on Magic 89.9. It's Rise Up with Riz. And this week is, of course, National Volunteer Week. With the theme this year is Your Year to Volunteer. Now, coming up on Thursday here in Port Lincoln, there's a great little morning tea that's going on to say thank you to volunteers, but also a big chance for you to get out and chat to some of these volunteers at this morning tea. I caught up with the City of Port Lincoln Mayor, Diana Mislove, to have a bit of a chat about all things volunteers and the morning tea, and kick things off with just what volunteers mean to the City of Port Lincoln.
1: They are local legends, like you say, and they are heroes. They are the first point of experiences. So when we have our community organisations, they can be sporting, they can be book clubs, they can be history groups, volunteers for council with cruise ship programs, Tunarama, the library, the Nautilus, you know, and so many other situations that volunteers appear in. They're not just little people working in an office somewhere. They're out on the field ground and they're building experiences. So everybody that comes into contact with them will feel, you know, good about what they're doing and the roles they're playing in our community. So they are heroes. They're the backbone of everything we do. And they, you know, often aren't appreciated, and sometimes volunteers find it difficult to receive praise or to receive thanks. So that's why we've put on a small morning tea, which I hope will be bigger and grow in numbers, because it's important to celebrate. It's at the library on Thursday. I'll just confirm that date, 21st of May,
0: yep,
1: from 10:30. And we are asking people to register so we can cater appropriately. And yep, maybe that's not a convenient time for everybody that is a volunteer to come along, but it is a great start. And we look forward to having a big turnout. If you've gone to another volunteer morning tea, come to this one too.
0: Yep.
1: You know, it's, people are volunteering in so many capacities, and quite often you have to ask a busy person to get something done, and they might wear multiple hats in community. So please come along. If you've got a friend that's a volunteer, bring them, because they need to know that how appreciated they are.
0: Yeah, absolutely. And I noticed that at this event last year as well, it's a good chance for those who are thinking about volunteering. So not just coming along and saying thank you, but if you actually want to have a chat with some of the people, there are going to be some volunteer groups there representing their organisations as well.
1: Absolutely. And we did run a volunteer day, maybe it was in February, and as a consequence to that, we actually set up in the library an area where community groups can put information about how the public may volunteer at their specific group, or contact details and different programs that are out there. So that's part of our volunteer management strategy that council has. So there's plenty of information to be garnered at the library. Come along, have a chat. If you can't find a place to volunteer, come and talk to me. I'll find you a nice organisation that aligns with your values and your experience and so on. And it's a great opportunity to do the connection and the sense of belonging that's so important for our community.
0: Yeah, absolutely. Well, I'll ask you this question, and I know you probably don't want to put it into the air or anything, but where would Port Lincoln be without volunteers?
1: Oh, we'd be in dire straits, let me tell you. You know, like, you know, they are really so important. I can't think of an area where we don't have them.
0: Yep.
1: You know, church groups and, you know, community organisations that are trying to provide for our underprivileged, or, you know, there's just not an area in our stewardship that's not covered by volunteers.
0: I mean, I think of the emergency services as well.
1: Yes, absolutely.
0: CFSs, the ambulance service, like, there's just so many amazing volunteers. So
1: yeah.
0: I love this morning tea, a great chance to say thank you.
1: Yeah, absolutely. Yeah. From the bottom of my heart, thank you to each and every volunteer in our community.
0: She's an absolute legend, the City of Port Lincoln Mayor, Diana Mislove. She's absolutely spot on there. They're absolutely fantastic people, the volunteer organisations. And if you want to go along to this morning tea, want some more information, check it out on the City of Port Lincoln Council Facebook page. You'll find all the info on there. just make sure you do RSVP if you do want to go along. Hey, coming up next, we've got Brooks Aisha with the latest in local news on Magic 89.9.
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9: Hey, it's Brooks Aishel with your local news. Well, a man's booked himself a date with the courts after he was found in possession with a number of weapons in Whyalla. Police were conducting metal detector wanding at the Westland Shopping Centre on Wednesday when they allegedly found knuckle dusters, a folding knife and two hammers on the local man. The 30-year-old's been reported for carrying an offensive weapon and possessing a prohibited item and will front court at a later date. A free breakfast is on the menu across the Lower Eyre Peninsula this week to say thank you to our local volunteers. The council are running the events at three locations from this morning to celebrate the people who keep our communities strong. They're down at Dorwood Reserve right now, but Julie Crettenden from the council says there's two more chances to score a free feed.
10: Come and grab bacon and eggs with us. We'll be at the Cummins Railway Triangle on Wednesday, 20th of May, and the Coffin Bay foreshore on Thursday, the 21st of May.
9: It's to coincide with National Volunteer Week, which kicks off today. Road users around Cleve can expect some minor delays for the next few weeks while resheeting works continue on Schubert Road. Traffic management is in the area and the upgrades are expected to wrap up on June 15. A school trip to Japan has led to a major opportunity for a young Port Lincoln entrepreneur. Following a chance encounter with a surf coach, Clay Bertram, the mastermind behind Squid Sandboards, was able to start selling his products at a surf shop in Chiba. The new boards have been modified to give more of a snowboard-style ride and are available at Surfco. In local sport, Marble Range defeating homeside Tasman Imperial for First Nations round in the Port Lincoln League, the final score being 89-34 for the Magpies. In the netball, it was a four-point win for Winilla Rangers, taking down Tassie's 46-42. Over to the Great Flinders League, where Lock were the stronger side in both the netball and the footy, the Roos defeating United Yalana by 5 points in the netball and 6 points in the footy.
2: Hoppy's Mobile Welding, now at Rear Shed, 13 Riversdale Avenue. 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
11: Now.
12: Morning, I'm Phoebe Humphrey. The government's attempts to sell its budget appear to be falling on deaf ears, with today's news poll finding 52% of voters think they'll be worse off as a result, while today's Resolve Political Monitor shows Angus Taylor's overtaken Anthony Albanese as preferred Prime Minister. It also has Labor's primary vote down by 3%. The backlash is a result of the changes to property taxes, which amount to a broken election promise, but Treasurer Jim Chalmers insists it was the right move.
13: We understand that the defining intergenerational issue in our society and in our country is housing, and we're doing something about it.
12: The alleged mastermind of Melbourne's nightlife wars is believed to be living in a concrete bunker in Iraq. News Corp reports the man dubbed the Ghost has been using encrypted messages from his hideout to coordinate the string of firebombings targeting bars and nightclubs. And four crew members have ejected and parachuted to safety after two fighter jets collided mid-air during a show in the US. Emergency services are at the scene in Idaho and an investigation is underway.
11: Ampol Hallett Place. Best takeaway curries in town. Phone orders and takeaway.
12: In sport, Blues coach Laurie Daly has announced his team for Origin 1 with six new faces to appear. While Dylan Edwards has been dropped from fullback, replaced by James Tedesco, Daly admits it was a tough decision.
14: Teddy's been there before. Dylan has done nothing wrong. More about the style of football that we want to play.
12: Queensland's team list is also out, with Rhys Walsh missing the call-up. And to AFL, the Eagles have beat the Giants by 17 points in Perth, breaking a six-game losing streak. That's the latest news and sport.
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0: On the Eastern Air Peninsula today, a partly cloudy one with some fog about this morning and a slight chance of a shower near the coast and a near zero chance elsewhere, with some light winds becoming southwesterly 15 to 25 kilometres per hour during this morning, then becoming a light in the evening, with top temperatures in Cleve 19 and Kimber with a top of 18. On the lower air peninsula, a partly cloudy one with some fog about this morning with a slight chance of a shower later on tonight, with some light winds becoming westerly 15 to 25 kilometres per hour during this morning, with top temperatures in Coffin Bay 21, Cummins up at 19, and Port Lincoln with the top today of 20.
11: Because hitting snooze is a lifestyle. Rise up with Riz. Thanks to Harvey Norman Port Lincoln.

Nice House on Magic 89.9. It's Rise Up with Riz. Thanks to Harvey Norman, Paul Lincoln, supporting the local community with the best prices guaranteed. And Harvey Norman have jumped on board with something very, very exciting. And trust me when I say this, you're going to want to get your entries into it. It's called Around the World and 15K. If you don't know what it is, I'll be honest, the clue's in the name, but I'll give you all the info on this one right after some Bob Sinclair on Rise Up with Riz.

0: Rob Sinclair on Magic 89.9. It's Rise Up with Reason. It is coming up. Well, it's a quarter to nine. And, well, I want to tell you all about this.
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2: 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Thanks to Harvey Norman Ford Lincoln.
0: It's just too good to pass up. It's just too good a one to pass up, and I really hope all of you are getting your entries in to this one or thinking about it and then dropping them in. So what we need you to do, so here at Magic, we're giving you the chance to win around-the-world flights for two plus $15,000 cash. Now, to get involved in this one, to enter, head to magic899.com.au, fill out the entry form, and in 100 words or less, tell us how you'd build your ultimate travel itinerary. It's Magic's Around the World and 15Ks. Thanks to Harvey Norman, Port Lincoln, supporting your local community with the best prices guaranteed. We've had some cracking entries so far. I wish the best of luck to all of you that have entered so far. So this one came in from Sean. If I got the chance, I'd love to travel around the world, see a bit of everything. I'd start in Tokyo because it just looks so fun and different. Yeah, I'd love to go to Tokyo as well. Japan, I swear they live. They're 1,000 years ahead of us in terms of technology. Then go to Rome and Paris, check out all the famous landmarks and eat amazing food. After that, I'd head to Iceland to hopefully see the Northern Lights. The Northern Lights have been a popular one in this one. A lot of the entries we've had so far have involved the Northern Lights. The Northern Lights. Next would be New York City for the big city vibe, and then I'd do a safari in South Africa, stop in Dubai for something more fancy, and finish in Bali, just relaxing on the beach, drinking some Bintangs. Oh, that sounds horrible, Sean, I'll be honest with you. No, that is a cracking travel itinerary. So keep getting them in. Keep getting those entries in. Love to hear them, and they're great. So magic899.com.au for Around the World and 15K.
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and Rob Thomas on Magic 89.9. It's Rise Up with Riz. It's coming up to 9 o'clock and coming up next. Wrapping up the show and reminding you once again about all things National Volunteer Week. That's coming up next here on Rise Up with Riz.

0: Cat's Eye on Magic 89.9. It's Rise Up with Riz. I'm just about to get out of here, but before I do, once again, a massive shout out to all of our volunteers. And thanks, everyone, for sending in as much information and giving those volunteer organisations a big plug. Got this one coming in from the Council of Tumby Bay. Rebecca sending this one through. So a massive shout out to you, Rebecca, for giving the Tumby Bay Lions Club. Now, I know all about them because they are here, there and everywhere. They do so much for Tumby Bay as well. And I want to give them another a little bit of a plug here because they have secured a $50,000 grant for a new catering van because that catering van gets an absolute workout because of the amazing work that they do. So a massive shout out to the Tumby Bay Lions Club as well. If you want to keep those shout outs coming through, check out our Facebook page, Magic89.9 on Facebook and Instagram. You'll find a bit of a page there you can do a bit of a shout out on. Alrighty, that's it for me today. I'm going to go have a codro or something, hopefully get this voice fixed. But have a great day, everyone, and I should catch you tomorrow.
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15: Hey, it's Brooke Seychelle with your local news. There's big news for local housing in Port Lincoln. A new 107 home development has officially been given the green light. The council-led project aims to boost supply and affordability in an effort to tackle ongoing housing pressures across the region. The project has been approved for council-owned land on Mona Lena and Passett Streets and Mitten Avenue. Work is now turning towards securing funding. Hundreds of families will be ditching the car on Friday for National Walk Safely to School Day. Pedestrian Council CEO Harold Scrooby says it doesn't just have health benefits, but also helps ease traffic jams around schools.
16: We do understand that many parents and carers have to drive because the public transport system isn't there. But if you have to drive, we're saying to parents, look, why not leave the car a good distance from the school and have a walk with your children?
15: Locals are being urged to take part, with five schools in our region registered so far, including Long Street and Fisk Street Primary Schools in Whyalla. Local communities across the Eyre Peninsula are set to benefit from new funding through Australia Post's new grants program. In Arno Bay, a project will help elderly and vulnerable residents to prepare for emergencies, while in Cummins, a new gazebo will support ambulance volunteers out in the field. The grants are part of the People of Post program that backs grassroots projects that make a real difference locally. And in local sport, Mallee Park coming away with an 8-point win in the Port Lincoln League, defeating Wayback 64-56 for First Nations round. In the Eastern Air League, it was a massive win for Central Air United. They beat Cal 165-16 at Warrumbu. Cal were making sure they weren't going home empty-handed. They won in the netball 48-39. And in the Great Flinders League, two wins for Elliston against Air United over the weekend. The Roosters winning by 94 points for a final score of 115-21 in the footy and 33 23-25 in the netball. Making news around the state this morning, emergency services have responded to a serious crash in the Adelaide Hills just 12 hours after a two-car collision in the mid-north. A car and motorbike collided on the Old Princes Highway just after 7 this morning. It comes after the Horrocks Highway reopened following a crash in Clare last night. And in sport, the weekend win over North Melbourne was the Crows' most complete game of the year. Adelaide dominated the Roos in every major category, particularly in the second quarter. Rory Laird says it was a thumping win.
1: Especially that quarter, that's 10 goals. That doesn't happen too often. But to do that and then do it again in the third, and then the game's done by three-quarter time. So it's great for us and great for the guys' confidence.
13: 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Now.
6: Morning, I'm Phoebe Humphrey. Labor has taken a hit in the latest opinion polls. Support for the government has dropped since last week's federal budget was handed down, with Angus Taylor now the preferred PM, according to Resolve. One Nation PM Barnaby Joyce telling Seven he knows why.
7: It's because they lied. See, they lied before the election. They said they weren't going to change things, but they lied.
6: The Aussies and Kiwi quarantining after the hantavirus cruise ship have all tested negative, but they'll remain in isolation in WA for at least 3 weeks. And health organisations are questioning who's benefiting from tobacco tax cuts. A second day of hearings get underway today on Australia's illicit tobacco trade. Cancer Council CEO Jacinta Redden says big tobacco is exploiting concerns about the black market.
12: Tobacco still costs 66 lives a day, and we're calling out the need to really crack down on the illicit tobacco sector and to not unwind the life-saving measures that have been in place.
13: Ampol Hallett Place. Best takeaway curries in town. Phone orders and takeaway.
6: In sport, an upset victory in Perth last night to wrap up round 10 of the AFL, with West Coast downing GWS by 17 points. Eagle Harley Reid starring with 34 touches and 2 goals. Coach Andrew McWalter says the sky is the limit for him.
17: Plays his 50th game next week, so he's still at the very, very start of his career, and that's the exciting part for our fans and our club, that he's actually got a lot of scope still to be a better player.
6: And Aaron Rye has won the US PGA Championship this morning, the English golfer finishing 9 under, winning by 3 strokes. That's the latest news and sport.
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2: On West Coast waters, southwesterly winds below 10 knots, tending westerly 10 to 15 knots during the day, with winds reaching up to 20 knots offshore during this evening, with seas below half a metre increasing to around 1 metre this afternoon. The swell southwesterly 2 to 2.5 metres. On Central Coast waters, westerly winds about 10 knots increasing to 15 to 20 knots during the day, with seas below 1 metre increasing to 1 to 1.5 metres this afternoon. The swell southwesterly 2 to 2.5 metres. Finally, on Spencer Gulf waters, variable winds about 10 knots becoming a west to southwesterly 10 to 15 knots during the morning, with winds reaching up to 20 knots north of Kawtawallaroo this afternoon. With seas around 1 metre, the swell south to southwesterly below 1 metre, increasing to 1 to 1.5 metres south of Kawtawallaroo.
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2: On the Eastern Air Peninsula today, a partly cloudy one with some fog about this morning and a slight chance for shower near the coast and a near zero chance elsewhere, with some light winds becoming southwesterly 15 to 25 kilometres per hour during this morning, then becoming light in the evening, with top temperatures in Cleve 19 and Kimber with a top of 18. On the Lower Eyre Peninsula, a partly cloudy one with some fog about this morning with a slight chance of a shower later on tonight, with some light winds becoming westerly 15 to 25 kilometres per hour during this morning, with top temperatures in Coffin Bay 21, Cummins up at 19 and Port Lincoln with a top today of 20.
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